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1: Go ahead and say you're great.
2: I get that.
1: If you are.
2: But son of a gun, man.
1: This is what Monty wanted.
2: Do you have to do that? Like, you don't.
1: Of course he does.
3: Yeah.
1: Of course he does.
2: Do you think that he knew a week ago or 2 weeks ago or three or eight where he was going to go?
4: Evidently, there was a report today that they said they were going to have a decision made last week, but after Adam Silver said he was holding up the schedule, they decided to hold off.
1: They decided to hold off is the best.
5: Well, evidently he's waiting to make his decision to see who will build a team that he wants.
1: Like, who gets to play on Christmas Day now? You know? We can't have Christmas without LeBron.
2: No.
5: He wants to run it back with either AD or Kyrie, like, or both.
1: Can you still call it Christmas if LeBron's not playing?
2: No. AD or Kyrie? Like, how? Hey, can you just add, wherever I go, do you mind adding $60 million? Is that cool with you? No, well, actually, LeBron, we're going to go into the second apron. Yeah, I don't care.
1: Well,
2: Here's
1: what you should take from this, in my opinion. You should take solace in the fact that where was going to be here if somebody didn't step in and trade Anthony Davis when they did. Right?
2: Yeah, you're probably right. I didn't think about that. That if
1: he
2: Anthony
1: was
2: and Kyrie
1: absolutely
2: were here,
1: coming here,
2: yeah,
1: specifically the Dallas Mavericks to play this season with Anthony Davis, Kyrie, and Cooper.
5: Even if he wanted to be here with Kyrie, just Kyrie, there's no way that Schmitz and Ujiri, that's part of their plan. There's no way they would do it.
1: No, but in the plan that Nico assembled.
5: Right, but I'm just
1: with Jason Kidd.
5: I'm saying at this point,
1: in a Jason Kidd universe, I think it's very possible, if not likely.
5: Right, I'm just saying moving forward, we don't have to worry about it.
1: No. I agree. It's in the past, but Monty was so close to having LeBron here.
2: Oh, yeah. Yeah.
1: Which would be the only thing better than Kevin James playing here. Actually, you need a fifth.
2: Yeah, you do.
1: Kyrie, AD, LeBron, Coop, and Kevin James.
2: But like things like that, are we...
1: Championship!
2: Is that
5: on
2: coming...
5: On a segue?
2: Is that coming from him for real? Like that, or is this just...
1: What are your other possibilities?
2: I don't know. Like, is he really thinking he wants to play with Anthony Davis? Like, LeBron's a lot of things, but he knows that Anthony Davis is washed. Why
1: he
2: would
1: also
2: he even
1: knows
2: say
1: that he enjoys Anthony Davis in his personal space, which is more than he could say about his time with Luka.
2: You don't think he enjoyed any time with Luka?
1: I don't think he hated Luka. I think he hated the idea that somebody was in his orbit who had as much sway with the organization as he did for once, and that was a very uncomfortable spot. So what he wants are guys who have been compliant to his way of thinking and his aura. They defer to him nicely, politely, and those are the types of people he surrounds himself with. And it's always been that way.
2: Yeah,
5: right. It was prophetic when he said to Luka, you don't need to fit in, you need to fit out.
2: But what about 3 years ago or 5 years ago when we were all giddy? Not because we thought he was going to come here, but because LeBron's like, God, I'd love to play with that guy. I would love, like, so open about his love for Luka. Do you think, though, when it actually happened, he was like, wait, what?
1: Yeah, I think there's a difference between saying, I like the way this guy plays, I'd like to play with him, versus I'd like to live with him and see him every day and deal with him every day and defer to him in certain spots and find the coach prefers him over me in certain spots. And that's just, again, it's the basketball Christian.

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1: 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So we'll see where it goes. Could be crazy. This might get wild in here, dude. 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
3: Cap or no cap?
1: 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I'm here to interview and entertain you every week.
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0: There it is. Pretty calm, right? Can you not picture Camp Scatabou just kind of like looking up at the stars, like kind of swaying his arms around, like, ah, yeah, man, this is what I need in my life. Nothing surprises me with Camp Scatabou, but that's funny. I didn't think it would be that. More from Scat on that podcast, I think, is tremendous. This is Camp Scatabou on smelling salts. This is great.
1: Are you a smelling salts guy at all?
2: Hell no. That's for b****s.
1: Really?
2: You can't get going on the football field. You need smelling salts.
1: I can, but it's nice every once in a while.
2: For what, though? My O-linemen do it every drive, and I'm like, get that away from me.
0: How about that? Keeps us guessing over here. He seems like he'd be right in the market for a smelling salts guy. Not at all. Not at all. This is the other thing. Cam likes cold. One other thing from the Bring the Juice podcast. Love this.
1: Could you live in the snow, no problem, you think?
2: Yeah.
1: Yeah.
2: I love the snow. I like cold.
1: Like barefoot and all that?
2: I like cold, yeah.
1: Yeah.
2: Being cold. Like, my house is like 63 degrees every day. Yeah, I like my toes frozen when I walk around
1: frozen?
2: The house.
1: Frozen? You got hardwood floors?
2: No, I got carpet. Old wood floors, like regular hardwood.
1: Slip on the socks type shit.
2: No,

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1: They'd invited me down to the studio. And so the night before, Colonel Tom had called and said, "Now, you know that Elvis don't do anything that we don't have the publishing, or at least half the publishing on." I said, "Well, I can't do that, because that's my most important copyright in my publishing company. Elvis didn't do the song." Man, it broke my heart. But that's when I realized how serious I was as a songwriter. I just held my ground, and this worked out pretty well for me.
2: How about that? We almost didn't have Whitney Houston's version. It was going to be Elvis. Well, maybe we'd add both. I don't know.
3: I love Dolly Parton.
2: You're a Dolly Parton fan, huh?
3: Yes.
2: Yeah. Who isn't? Coop isn't. Coop hates country, except for Johnny Cash.
3: Oh, yeah. He hates Dolly then, too. That sucks.
4: I like Dolly Parton.
3: Oh, my gosh. Another exception.
2: So many exceptions over here, Coop.
4: No, that's like the song Jolene is good. I don't know really many other songs by Dolly Parton, and I probably wouldn't.
3: Working
4: like
3: 9 to 5.
2: Yeah, you know that one.
4: Oh, yeah, that's
2: sure.
4: That's a good one.
3: What a way to make a living.
2: Yep. That's right. You know more than you think you know, Coop. Can't help it. It infects you right over there. It'll get into your skin, you know? Can't help it. But I love all that type of stuff. It's like the stories and all that. It's really good. You want another story here? This, you might like this. Do you want your Maynard thing? Could I dangle the Maynard carrot if you put up with one other cut here, Coop?
4: Sure.
2: Make that deal.
4: I'm interested to see if I already knew this fun fact that you have about Maynard, but we'll
2: okay,
4: see.
2: You might. Not to completely let the cat out of the bag, has something to do with stomping. Do you have any idea where that's going?
4: Wine?
2: No.
4: Okay. No, yeah. I don't know.
2: Oh, man, you might learn something over here. That's good. Before Maynard. How about this? This is, again, on Sonic Highways. This is one of my favorite stories of the whole episode, the Nashville episode. This is Zac Brown. So Zac Brown Band, they were just trying to make it. This goes years back where they're on the road. They go to, I forget what he said. I think he said Panama City. He's like, "Dude, we're going to buy a van. We're going to be huge." He's like, "We were broke. We were not going anywhere whatsoever." And so that's where it picks up. So you might know this song, Chicken Fried. You know that one? Lorena would know it. Can you sing it for us, Lorena? You know Chicken Fried, right?
3: I don't think I do, actually.
2: Shut up. You definitely, you're playing silly with, you're trying to make me sing, and you know I don't have the voice of an angel, unlike you, you know? You've got the voice of an angel right there. You know
3: I really
2: Chicken
3: don't know
2: Fried.
3: If I know this. I'm going to play it right now. Hold on, two seconds.
2: Okay, you have it? There
3: yeah,
2: you go.
3: Two,
2: yep.
3: Three.
2: Finding, Google, Chick. All right, it's going to take a second to get this chorus over here. We're going for the whole thing. Man, don't tell me there's a verse before it.
3: There usually is.
5: You know, well, I'm a chicken fried.
2: There you go. It starts with the chorus.
3: Oh, yeah, I know this song.
2: Oh, that would ring the bell, huh? Yeah.
3: Everyone sings it in the bar when they're drunk.
2: That's right. So this
3: around a bonfire.
2: That's right. Yeah. Playing acoustics.
3: Yeah.
2: Wearing flannels. Come on, yeah. Coop, get into it. Goodness, what's wrong with you here?
4: Oh, it's a country song. He's singing about a cold beer and jeans. And
2: who doesn't love a cold beer and a pair of jeans on Friday night?
4: Does he mention his truck at some point?
3: Yeah, probably.
2: You know what? His dog is up next, man. You settle down. He's got the checklist going here. But this is the story of that song being released. Check this out.
6: We're broke. We had the song Chicken Fried. We put it on a CD in 05. This band, the Lost Trailers, called and said, "We want to record Chicken Fried." I was like, "Well, I don't have a problem with you recording the song, but this is our song, and as long as you don't release it to radio, if you want to have it on your record, I'm fine with that." Then they get a record deal through Sony at this dude, Joe Galani, who like runs Nashville, basically. He said, "That's the single." So the first time I hear Chicken Fried on the radio, it wasn't us singing it. It was like my worst nightmare. So I call my lawyer and I'm like, "Dude, the song's on the radio." And then he says, "You know, Zach, what's the deal with this?" He's like, "You could get blackballed out of Nashville forever for not letting them record the song." And I was like, "You know what? That." The dude told me he wouldn't do it. And then he did it. So they had to call cease and desist. They pulled it off the radio. I came to Nashville to play a show at Third and Lindsley. And there was a dude in there. They're like, "You know who that is? That's the dude that's had 40 number ones with Alan Jackson, and he's like the dude, Keith Stigall." And Keith had come out to hear me play. He sat down at the table and he

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1: How many times have we seen that? 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around here, because now you're going on 3 years of this.
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10: Back in 2019, I made a documentary for HBO called One Nation Under Stress. And what was true then is still true now. Money and financial problems are consistently ranked as the number one cause of stress in the United States. And a brand new study out of the Mayo Clinic found that worrying about money may age the heart even faster than traditional risk factors. Unlike an acute stressor, such as a short-term work deadline or a brief illness, financial strain is often chronic and ongoing. And because money affects so many aspects of daily life, financial stress can be difficult to escape. Even so, financial stress does not mean you're doomed. It just means you need to double down on the things you know are good for heart health: diet, exercise, sleep, and of course, not smoking. I'm Dr. Sanjay Gupta, helping you live a better life.
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12: If you want to win a $50 gift card to Hattie B's in Oak Lawn, download the Hattie B's app and text CHICKEN to 22126 for a chance to win. 6:41 on a Friday morning with the Musers coming up in 15 minutes. 6:55, we're going to go around the NFL. But first, this Cyclospora infection has been in the news. Started with that Taco Bell lettuce. A lot of people have gotten really sick. And yesterday in Muse in the News, Gordo had the story of Christy Cooper, who had come forward and done an interview about just how awful having that infection is. And she had to go to the hospital. And the term explosive diarrhea, of course, has been used a lot in these news stories, and she confirmed that.
13: She gave, issues.
14: She gave a funny telling of it in the news story.
12: Yes.
14: She had quite a sense of humor.
12: And she's from Texas, so we thought she'd be perfect to have on the show. And we got her on the show yesterday, and this exclusive interview is brought to us by Mark Spain Real Estate and the Sante Center for Healing. Good morning. Do you have us?
15: You guys have me. I don't know if you can hear me.
12: Yes, we have you.
15: Got a satellite hookup. Good.
13: Yeah, that's a little better.
15: Thank you.
12: Thank you.
15: I'm a big fan, by the way.
12: Oh,

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11: I read this interesting story the other day, which was written by a colleague of mine, about why so-called, quote, admin nights are the new book club for busy adults. Now, I learned this is a term coined by journalist Chris Collin, who wrote about this life hack in the Wall Street Journal. An admin night is when people come together for a night, a fun night, while holding one another accountable to an assignment. The ones usually considered back burner tasks, the ones that you've been putting off. The person you choose to do an admin night with matters a lot because that's your accountability partner. That's what one person told us. People love the social aspect because it can bring these boring tasks to light, make them feel more fun, and where you go matters as well. You need to have enough space and hopefully not too many distractions. And again, don't forget to leave some time for fun. I'm Dr. Sanjay Gupta, helping you live a better life.
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13: Scatter shooting while wondering, whatever happened to our old friend David Faraday?
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1: Jeff Blunt holds on to the football. They're having a carnival down at the one end of the field. Youngsters on the field, sliding. Third down and six.
2: We may have the driest spot in town, but believe me, it's not too dry up here.
1: Must have known
2: well,
1: something.
2: You can't see it down on the field.
1: You cannot, literally cannot see on the field. I've never seen anything quite like it.
2: The only time I have is when I was a kid in Minnesota and we used to play in a snowstorm, Frank. And that's just about what it looks like. People know this time it's straight up rain.
1: There's literally hundreds of people out on the field now, sliding around. They're enjoying what's happening.
2: It's going to be awfully hard to get control again and get them all off the field because it's very hard to identify them.
1: You've
2: got the Steelers going to the sidelines.
1: And I would suspect that the Steelers are, oh, wow, here comes one, baby. I think you'll probably be able to hear this one.
2: I mean, we better get a little delay in the game, even though by football rules you're not supposed to.
3: So it just evolved into complete chaos as the fans are out on the field, and they end up finally just being like, we can't do it anymore. Obviously, when you have hundreds of fans on the field and they no longer care about the game, it's time to just call it.
4: Yeah, and I think it's safety of everyone involved, including the fans. Like, I mean, that's where you really want to be careful with it. But to me, when you brought this up initially, it was the timing of the game that was like most interesting
3: July.
4: To me. July. Like, I mean, I was just like, it's before training camp
3: and really close to it. So if somebody gets hurt, they're missing time.
4: Yeah. And it's crazy because you now see how regimented the NFL calendar is to where they're so particular about not just when you're going to have voluntary workouts and OTAs and minicamp, but how much you can do, how much you can touch players, like how much they can fall on the ground and all those kind of things, you know? So I think it's all like really interesting.
3: Yeah, no, I think what it made me think about was last week's World Cup third place game.
4: Yes.
3: And just the unapologetic marketing financial side of it, where we just, hey, go on out there. We'd like to put this on TV and show some more commercials. And the NFL actually did feature a third place game. From the aforementioned 1960 to 1969, it was hosted at the Orange Bowl in Miami, and it was the conference runners-up, and they did it for 9 years. It was the Burt Bell Benefit Bowl, named after Burt Bell, the game functioned as a fund to fund the player pension fund, and it was... Yeah, not that well thought of. Even Vince Lombardi, who called it the rinky-dink game for losers after... and he was asked about the exhibition. It was fairly low-attended, believe it or not. And once the merger started to like really take hold and that became, you know... It just felt less necessary every year that they did it. And it was just not that competitive at the end of the day. Of course, the NCAA had third place games in basketball for the tournament for almost 40 years, from 1946 to 1981. And a lot of times you would get pretty big matchups in those. And I feel like based on this segment and seeing stuff from those... Those were actually like kind of competitive sometimes.
4: Yeah.
3: Whereas it feels like these exhibitions and third place games, for the most part, outside of like Olympic stuff, it is exactly what it seems like it is.
4: There just has to be higher stakes involved. This is something I think we were talking about with the kick around as well. When we were talking about that third place game, like it has to be stakes that are not money.
3: Right.
4: Because these athletes have enough money to where they can blow off even a few million.

0: 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Tonight, lefty Mackenzie Gore starts to begin the biggest series of the year. It's been a rough month of July for the first-year Ranger. He's got an 8-2-4 ERA and 19 and two-third innings. He'll go head-to-head with right-hander Bryce Miller. First pitch at 7:05. Diamond Talk on the ticket after. Tony Romo arrested for operating while intoxicated. First offense. He was booked and released in Milwaukee last night. OWI is a civil offense and carries a fine up to $300. He has a court date set for September 21st. And retired quarterback Will Grier joining the Cowboys as an offensive assistant per ESPN. The offer to coach was on the table earlier this offseason, but he signed with Carolina prior to the draft. He then opted to retire July 15th. Grier spent time as a backup in Dallas, but won a Super Bowl ring as part of the Philly practice squad in 2024. Ticker also brought to you by Applebee's. The Dollarita is back at Applebee's. Sip on the margarita that made summer famous for just $1. Cool off, kick back, and enjoy a Dollarita today at Applebee's. That's the Ticket Ticker. I'm Michael Dixon on Sports Radio 96.7 and 1310, The Ticket.
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2: Bingo.
3: Bingo.
4: Great drop. 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And at 3 o'clock, bingo, ham.
5: Thank you, Mino. Eatsy's Market and Bakery brings you Abnormal Monto.
6: Bingo.
7: Let's go.
6: Thank you, ham.
4: Like, I can hear the point in that audio.
6: Yeah,
4: bingo. Like the air guns.
6: Yeah, he nailed it. Well, I knew it. Then he co-signed it, I guess. I will say hello to the hard line, Bob, Dave, and look who's in the big chair. Little Lando.
8: What's happening?
9: Lando.
7: Right to the power chair.
6: Yeah, I thought I would see Dave over there, and you sit here.
8: No, I am Corby today. So I take Corby's chair. And I'm going to take his laid-back pose, if I may.
3: But is your phone off? That's the question.
8: I double-checked it before I came in here.
3: Okay, good.
8: Yeah, I had a very norm-like week last week while filling in for the Musers.
3: Just
6: crushed it so hard you'll make the Radio Hall of Fame?
4: You broke all your ribs.
3: You got wheeled around by some old dude.
8: Bring me coffee, EA.
6: He's trying to get you right now. Not working, though.
10: However, it was Bob that got a sandwich, not Lando, in honor of Corby.
6: You're making him up in the aggregate.
7: But it was a...
6: Like when you lose Giambi.
7: Unlike Corby, it was a non-witch.
10: Oh, you didn't go for the bread?
6: Non? Indian non?
10: No, he went for the un-witch. The lettuce sandwich.
7: It's not a non-witch, it's an un-witch, isn't it?
4: The bitch-witch. So you got a wrap. A lettuce wrap.
7: Yeah. Which, can I be honest?
6: Please.
7: What's wrong with them?
8: Nothing.
3: Nothing.
4: No, they're good.
7: Like, whoever invented, like, you can have a cheeseburger, but instead of a bun, it's lettuce?
8: I think you're just taking chances with the lettuce.
3: Yeah, I would steer away from lettuce these days.
7: Okay, I realize it's been a rough week for lettuce.
4: It makes things more exciting.
6: You're buying low on lettuce right now.
10: Big lettuce is having a problem.
7: There's
10: right
7: never
10: now.
7: Been a diarrhea outbreak from hamburger buns, I'm guessing.
10: Probably not.
7: But...
6: Well, let us know. If you will.
7: In a calorie-counting world.
10: Yeah, it makes it a little sloppier to eat, that's all.
6: Mm-hmm.
10: But I agree.
7: But so much healthier.
10: You're not missing that much. Unless it's, like, fantastic bread, which you don't get at most sandwich shops anyway.
7: Sandwich emporiums?
10: Yeah.
6: Today is Friday, July 24th. The 205th day of 2026.
4: First 100 brothers. Thank you, Will.
6: 160 days are left in the year. It is National Drive-Thru Day.
10: Ham.
6: He has his spots around here.
8: Yeah, you're on the Christmas card list of Church's Chicken employees.
3: And Ham, don't you have specific days you get specific things?
11: I've broken that cycle.
3: Oh,
8: you're maturing?
6: Yeah.
11: It used to be Jesus Chicken on Mondays, Wawa on Tuesdays, Wednesdays was Sonic, Thursday was Spinach Chicken, and then Fridays with pizza.
4: Hell yeah. Do you have the apps for all of those places so you don't have to go through the drive-thru? You can just
11: pretty much,
4: go right
11: in?
4: Yeah, that's the way to go.
11: And I got so many points, I'm pretty much eating for free.
7: And do you...
6: Why'd you dance around some names and then just name Sonic? bought in on Sonic?
3: Between that and all the gift cards, you're living right, Ham.
6: Yeah, he is.
2: Bingo.
4: Bingo.
7: Do you have, like, the AI auto program on Friday that it calls the place and orders for you?
11: I have a lady, like, at the corndog place, if I will. I don't even need to put in my stall I go into. She just walks out and hands it to me before I can even pull up.
6: I've been meaning to ask you guys, do you have a corndog place?
7: You know, I was just...
4: I was wondering what it was because he said a name earlier, but then he switched it around on us.
6: I've been looking for a new
4: corndog place.
7: Monty, I just put that on my mental to-do list, is find a corndog place this weekend.
6: Yeah, I'm not happy with my current one, so I'm shopping around corndog places.
7: Are you in the market for a corndog place? Hi, Bob Sturm here.
6: For corndog, but your corndog's wrapped in lettuce.
4: Oh.
3: Yeah, it's hard to fry lettuce.
7: It's going to be tough to pull that off.
10: That's not good. You know, my late great friend Manny got fired from Corn Dog on a Stick.
3: Oh, no.
6: Way to go, Lando.
7: What? So let's start with, is Corn Dog on a Stick a place?
10: Yeah, yes. It's like a mall food court place.
6: Okay. Why did he get fired?
10: I think he was just a terrible employee.
4: He forgot to put the corn dogs on the stick.
7: Was he dipping into the profits?
4: It was just the sticks he was giving away.
3: I do like that you're honoring his legacy, though.
10: Yes.
6: There's always money in the banana stand, too. Don't forget.
0: Great show.
6: On this date in the year,
7: shout
6: 1967,
7: out
6: the Beatles signed a petition in the Times to legalize marijuana.
3: Okay.
6: Look, the Beatles are saying it's okay.
3: What yeah, they year? Were bigger than Jesus, so right. Why not?
10: What year?
6: Taken 67. Out of context, John.
4: Hey.
10: Yeah, they were way ahead of their time.
7: We
6: Wall,
7: need the,
6: get in the circle.
2: Is this before or after the trip to India?
6: This was probably before.
7: Will the remaining Beatles sign a petition to keep my sleep gummies on the market?
3: Sure.
2: Ringo would, for sure.
7: Like we're down
3: Bulb
7: to,
3: needs to sleep. Bulb needs to sleep.
7: We're down to a week. They need to act quickly.
6: We need to hear from Paul and Will Connerly later. You guys are crushing it.
3: Just a podcast?
6: Yeah. On this date in 1969...
4: Beatles are a band.
6: The Apollo 11 astronauts, two of whom the first humans to set foot on the moon, splashed down safely in the Pacific.
4: Super gay.
3: Pretty awesome.
6: We brought them home. In the year 2005, Lance Armstrong wins his 7th Tour de France.
2: He was so great in dodgeball.
9: One.
6: You couldn't even tell he only had one ball.
3: Ball.
6: Ball. He fought through it.
3: First
10: Morning,
3: couple
10: brothers.
3: Of days.
4: Oh, hey, Will.
6: On this date in the year 2008, Nancy Lieberman makes a one-game appearance for the Detroit Shock at the age of 50.
3: That's the hard line zone.
10: The she toxic signed... shock.
6: Boy, right there on the tee. Had to swing. She signed a 7-day contract earlier in the day. She had 2 assists and 12 turnovers.
3: Mm. Ooh. 12.
6: No, sorry, 2 turnovers.
3: Oh.
6: In the year 2014, this is why Corby's not here. Ray Rice receives a 2-game suspension from the NFL. Following his off-season arrest for domestic violence.
10: Which was caught on video.
6: Right.
4: Yeah.
10: He only got
4: 2
10: games. It was way more violent than 2 games were.
6: Yeah. And I think Corby had Roger Goodell thrown in Guantanamo Bay for this. And nothing ever happened. And in the year 2022, wild monkey attacks at least 42 people, including in their homes in Yamaguchi City, Japan.
3: What?
6: Leading
10: including
6: police,
10: in their homes.
6: Oh, yeah. Leading police to be armed with tranquilizer guns.
12: It's a monkey!
2: This has been a busy week for monkeys on this station.
3: It's been a big monkey news week.
4: Yeah, right.
7: A huge monkey news week.
4: It's a
10: would
4: slow sports time.
10: Would you subscribe to that right. Monkey news week?
3: Yes, yeah,
2: absolutely.
3: That would bring magazines back. We have monkey news week.
7: Just fathers from all over the area. In their recliner when they get home from work.
10: Yeah.
7: Just want to read monkey news before dinner.
10: Yeah. Maybe Newsweek will just pivot.
2: Right.
6: Yeah. Well, team up with the Gorilla Channel.
2: Well, the Onion's gone now, so.
13: Oh, well, chimpanzee, that monkey news.
3: It took over InfoWars.
6: I heard that in forever.
7: That's a good bit.
6: A couple of cumulus birthdays. Today is the birthday of Brian Munda in sales.
3: Old Mundy.
6: In sales beef.
10: Famunda.
6: Also today, the birthday of one Mark Elfenbein.
14: Hey. Right there! Right there!
6: Maybe one day he'll get his wish.
14: Get up!
6: And have
14: right
6: a
14: there!
6: Completely segregated All-Star game.
10: I hope you had a good schmear this morning.
4: Not on my field.
3: He probably wears a special cologne today.
4: Yeah.
6: No, it's
4: just
6: the same
4: one extra
6: one.
4: Spray.
2: It's the same one.
6: I don't think you can wear more than he does on a normal day-to-day basis.
2: I actually have a theory that he ran out of that cologne in 2008, but the lingering...
6: the half-life?
2: Yes.
6: Not worn off.
4: Just part of him now.
10: Do you think when he applies the cologne, he does all the pulse points and then he lifts the sack and does the taint?
6: Gosh.
10: Jeez.
6: I don't know. I haven't thought about it, if I'm being honest with you.
3: He just hunches down.
11: Yes.
4: It is a pulse point.
2: A semi-squat.
6: We'll ask him Sunday. Dave had a question for you, Elf. Do you pull your sack back?
3: Do you move your schmageggy?
6: And where do you put it? Right there? Hey, Monty.
3: Oh.
6: Today is my birthday. I hope you, Ham, and DJ are back to full strength after having to pick up 10 of the Muser's 120 days of vacation. My leaders are Lando's broken ribs.
8: Okay.
6: Dave, when he shoehorns in rooster jokes.
7: No, he missed one already.
6: And the number one Silver Lab in Denton County, Gunner Dunham.
4: Oh, the greatness.
6: Drop request. Well, Gordon's asking, can I ask a question? Followed by a Ham's choice of a Wheels Off Gordon question. Love you all, from Nick.
8: Happy birthday.
10: I have a birthday, Monty.
6: Oh, hey, Dave.
10: I'm not going to use this as an opportunity to shoehorn in a penis joke. Although, this person would appreciate it if I did. One of my musician buddies, Eric Martin. It's his birthday today. He's an enormous P1. Happy birthday, Eric.
7: Absolutely happy birthday.
10: He listens every day. He DMs me all the time.
6: Dearest Ticket Gente, today is my Moose at Johnston birthday. I was not woken up in that special way as I am dead inside. My leaders are Mushmouth Thomas, Russian Bob, and Sunday Whip. Drop request is simply, let's bunt. I yearn for you, from Matthew McCarthy. P.S. More poker talk.
10: More
6: so
10: than
6: you
10: none?
6: You guys are first on the deck here.
3: Yeah,
7: than,
3: Bob.
7: More than zero?
6: Yeah, anything more. Let's bunt.
7: Are you more of a river guy or a turn guy? 7-8-7-13-10.
4: There's too much flopping in poker.
2: I had runner, and the river effed me. It sucks.
6: Can I ask a question?
3: Let's.
6: Yeah, Gordon.
0: Do you give your mom an orgasm?
6: No. I remember what that drop was for.
3: Let's bunt.
6: You think DJ's in Europe right now, getting just
3: needs to be moved.
6: Accosted everywhere he goes as the Let's Bunt guy.
3: Maybe, yeah, that's just a massive hit in the UK.
6: Yeah, he's like Hasselhoff in Germany.
2: He's preaching the gospel of moving the runner over.
3: And he's in the back of a car wearing sunglasses with just thousands of women trying to like,
7: like the
3: get into
7: team.
3: The vehicle.
7: He's got a dream team in Barcelona trying to walk to dinner.
3: Yeah.
10: Trying to cram their panties in the cracked window.
6: Steve Grogan, 73. Carl Malone, 63. Ham. Barry Bonds, 62.
4: Bingo.
6: Nick Nurse, 59.
3: Future Mavericks head coach.
6: Rick Fox. Somebody got the right vowel. Is 57.
10: He was married to Vanessa Williams, right?
7: Sounds right.
3: And in the movie He Got Game, I believe.
7: And he was an Oz for sure.
3: Okay.
0: Bingo.
6: Oh, got the approval from him. Jamie Langenbrunner, 51.
3: Number 15.
7: Lipper.
10: Acne Lancet Sooner.
6: Patrice Bergeron, 41. Mike Pouncey, 37.
3: Center.
7: One of the brothers, Pouncey.
4: Brothers.
6: Kyle Kuzma, 31. And Joe Mixon, Corby, 30.
3: First
0: morning,
3: couple
0: brothers.
3: Of days. Joe Mixon's birthday on Ray Rice Day.
6: Oh, yeah.
4: Interesting.
6: So, makes sense.
7: Can we just do this one thing now that Giannis is not in our city anymore? Can we get Kyle Kuzma off my team? Can we do that? Like, regrettably, it was a last-ditch effort.
0: Opinion.
7: I know it's his birthday.
3: Save this for 5:15.
6: Do you want to make a trade with Billy?
7: For literally nothing. Please just send us some wristbands.
6: Four. Please send LeBron to Milwaukee. Robert Hayes of Airplane, 79.
7: I don't know, man. He can get a title in Philly, bro.
10: Yeah, have you ordered your Sixers jersey yet, Monty?
6: I got a couple of a 2 and a 3XL stitched together. It'll work.
7: How many titles has Jordan won in Philadelphia?
6: None.
3: Ooh.
6: Michael Richards, 77. Linda Carter, 75. Wonder Woman.
0: Yeah. Wonder Woman.
6: Jennifer Lopez, 57.
2: Gorgeous.
4: And gorgeous.
6: Rose Byrne, 47.
10: Hot. She's great.
3: Okay.
10: Hilarious.
6: Elizabeth Moss of Mad Men and Handmaid's Tale, 44.
3: Greatness.
7: She is greatness.
2: She had some up tops, too.
6: I just heard from the gallery of EA behind me. He just went ugly.
2: It doesn't fit his high standards.
4: Not hot enough.
8: What is that?
2: EA, you need to lower your
7: It body. Does beg the question, can someone be a great actress and not up to EA's look standards?
10: Is there anyone on the planet with a bigger spread between their number and the number they would accept?
7: More at 550.
6: She's throwing herself at EA on the cruise, and he's throwing her off the boat. Kaylee Spaney, 28. Born this day, now dead, Gallagher.
8: I want to smash some fruit.
11: Legend.
3: Saw him in concert.
4: Or he died in Louisville, right?
3: At Hat Tricks?
4: Yeah.
6: And Amelia Earhart. Down the State Still Dead, Martin Van Buren.
3: Van Buren.
6: Peter Sellers.
7: That sounded a little slurry.
2: Hilarious. That was him. Peter Sellers is great.
4: Martin Van Buren.
6: Hulk Hogan, 1 year ago today, down the State.
3: Oh, Bob.
4: Man, what a week.
6: And it says here, this can't be right, in 1993, James Jordan, father of Michael Jordan.
7: Yeah, he was murdered, Monty. Let's do some jokes.
6: I wonder why. That's why it says it's like.
7: Well, Grego, I don't know why. Sometimes people get murdered.
6: Anyway, did LeBron send a bad tweet today or something?
8: Bye, Monty.
4: We'll let you guys go.
3: Bye, Justin.
4: Healthy, stay away from
7: his
4: COVID.
7: Dad never got murdered, Monty. Bye, we don't know who his dad is.
4: Bye, Choctaw.
12: 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The Ticket is doing everything we can to get our heads right for Cowboys training camp. 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
25: A better life with Dr. Sanjay Gupta.
26: Even for people who fall asleep easily, staying asleep can be difficult. You wake up, your mind starts to race, you can't turn those thoughts off. Sleep experts say there are a few things you can try. Cognitive shuffling. That's when you choose a random, impersonal, non-emotional word. Then for each letter of that word, think of as many words that begin with each letter as you can before moving on to the next one. It distracts your brain from stress. It also mimics the fragmented thought patterns that usually occur as you drift off to sleep. Sensory grounding is something else. That's when you work through things you can hear, feel, see, smell, or taste. That helps you to be in the moment instead of dwelling on the past or the future. Or just do a mental walkthrough of a place you know well. Familiar but neutral imagery that can calm the brain. I'm Dr. Sanjay Gupta, helping you live a better life. The
4: 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Tony Romo arrested for operating while intoxicated, first offense. He was pulled over while driving in Milwaukee. He was then arrested after failing field sobriety tests. He was then booked and released last night. His court date set for September 21st. LeBron chooses Philly. He calls this his last decision. The 41-year-old signs for 2 years and $8 million. That deal includes a player option for 27-28. The Sixers become one of the favorites to win the East, along with the Knicks and Celtics. And the Rangers host the Mariners tonight, first of four games from Globe Life Field. It is a massive series in the AL West race. Texas leads Seattle by a half game. Lefty Mackenzie Gore against righty Bryce Miller. First pitch at 7:05. Diamond Talk on the Ticket after. 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
2: Well, this is the hard line, and this is the cold open. I'm Lando. I'm taking over for Corby today. Bob and Dave are here alongside me. I called for the ball here in this cold open. And
28: This is the cold open.
2: I love when you watch a television show or a movie or you read an article or a book, and it inspires you to learn more about that topic. And so that's the inspiration of this segment right here today.
28: Mm-hmm.
2: Is
29: Shy Anderson.
2: Thank you. I watched a show recently. It's kind of consumed my life the last couple of weeks. It's called Tokyo Vice. And first of all, this is not going to be a review of that show. The show is simply the inspiration for this. But Tokyo Vice is on HBO Max. It is the true story of an American journalist who was a crime reporter at Tokyo's largest newspaper in the late 90s, early 2000s. So he worked very closely with the police and also the Yakuza. So he's known as like the person that knows the most about the Yakuza in the world. So this the television show, which I really enjoyed, it's a very loose interpretation of what actually happened. Like, they take a lot of liberties in the show, but it's produced by Michael Mann, and he also directed the first episode. It's got Insel Engelfart, whatever that guy's name is the journalist.
7: That's the commissioner of the WNBA.
2: Yes.
7: Did you tell everybody what the Yakuza was?
2: No, I do want to get into that.
7: Okay.
2: Yeah. It also has Ken Watanabe, who you would recognize from some Christopher Nolan films. He was the Asian guy in Inception. He was also Ham Ra's al Ghul in Batman Begins. He's the detective. Anyway, I enjoyed the show and I recommend it. But I love when something like that sparks curiosity within you to learn more about something. And I have two main takeaways from it. The show's only about 20 episodes, and I really enjoyed it. My two main takeaways are this. I've long thought this, and I've certainly never had the means to do it, but I think Japan might be one of the most interesting places in the world to visit, and I would certainly love to explore that country at some point. And I think as far as Eastern cultures go, Japan and maybe South Korea are the two that are closest to Western society. Right. And that's kind of a theme in the show. You know, he's an American living in Tokyo, but, you know, he speaks the language fluently. He is a journalist. I think that would be an easier society to integrate into. And I've always been fascinated by it. In fact, today, part of my morning, I went to the Dallas Museum of Art because they're currently running the Samurai to the Imperial Court Japanese metalwork exhibit. It's running through September. So they have a couple of suits of like samurai armor, and they've got really intricate, you know, metalworking statues, some really like really good pieces. But I don't know. I was thinking about that is I've always considered places I'd want to visit like France or Ireland or Australia. But I think Japan might be number one on my list in terms of places that I would like to explore.
10: Our friend White Joe Trahan is there right now.
2: Oh, yeah.
10: Yeah, that was his
2: after the, now that the World Cup's done.
10: Now that the World Cup is over, he said he needed a walkabout.
2: Yeah.
10: And he decided to go to Japan for a couple weeks.
7: I feel like our friend Lawrence Cole is also there, and I don't know if he's there for business or vacation, but I guess my point to this would be I see more people randomly ending up in Japan on some sort of vacation than I ever have in my lifetime, making me think its trendiness has shot way north in the last 5 or 10 years to where I think you now have a prevailing opinion of that area. Like, I catch everybody saying either they went and it was awesome or they hope to go.
2: Yeah.
7: Yeah. It's the coveted vacation du jour.
10: It's on our bucket list for sure because my wife is a quarter Japanese. So she wants to, you know, get in touch with that part of her heritage.
2: And you can get it all there. I mean, combined with the weather, but you also have sightseeing in terms of the mountain ranges and you have very ancient artwork and the culture itself. I think it would be fascinating. Plus, Tokyo, cities like that, major, major cities would also be fun to explore. So I've been thinking about that.
7: The movie
2: recently.
7: Bullet Train made me want to go.
2: Ken Watanabe's in that movie as well.
7: And the movie Kill Bill made me want to go.
10: You know, my exposure to Japan when I was little, my dad was in the Air Force. And he served like basically between Korea and Vietnam.
2: Okay.
10: So peacetime. And he was stationed in Okinawa. And I don't know how long he was there, maybe a couple years, if that. But he would always talk about it. Like that was some of the greatest times in his life. And I can't tell you how many times when I was a kid, he would get out the slide projector and go through all of his Japan slides, and we'd have to sit there and have him tell us about these are the barracks and this is the mountain and that's the girl that I had a crush on at the commissary.
2: And I think that's a takeaway that a lot of people have after they go there is very fond memories of that trip to Japan. So I, like I said, I certainly have never had the means, and it's definitely a bucket list item, like you said. That's a place I would want to go. The other thing that I learned after watching the show and kind of going down a rabbit hole is that I didn't really know much about the Yakuza. And I think there's a certain way that they're portrayed in movies and TV shows, which when you dive into it, that's not necessarily what it's like. But you can equate them to the Italian mafia here in America, except they do things much differently in that it's all about honor. And, you know, actually handguns weren't really a big part of it until, you know, about 20 years ago. But also the relationship the Yakuza had with the police and how they were investigated at the height of their power is the police basically took the approach of their goal was to keep the peace within the organizations. There was an old saying, there's no such thing as murder in Tokyo. And in the show, the very first episode, the first dead person you come across is stabbed with a samurai sword in public, and he has defensive wounds on his hand, but the police are reporting it, and they say that he fell on his sword, right? Because to keep the peace amongst the factions, the police and the media work a story that doesn't tell the whole story to protect the Yakuza. Well, that all started changing around the time that this guy, this reporter, this American was over there. And the numbers, as I started looking into it, the numbers of Yakuza dropped significantly. There used to be a time where there was 200,000 of them. And now at present day, with changes to laws, it's down to like 2,000 people. Like, the Yakuza really doesn't exist anymore. So the police have cracked down on it. New laws have labeled some of the crimes, some of the organizations, as violent crimes. And Dave, if you could read, so this is what you would label a group within the Yakuza who are known to be extra violent. If you could just read what they're called
28: on the ticket.
10: They are called Shite Boryuka Dan.
2: I really thought you were going to get dumped right there. I wanted you to say it so badly.
10: No, yeah. I knew the trap that you were setting.
0: Go, Dave.
7: Dave's a very sharp cookie.
10: S-H-I-T-E-I.
2: Yes.
10: B-O-R-Y-O-K-U-D-A-N.
2: Yes. All right. Well, that's kind of been what's been rattling around in my brain the last few weeks, is all this Japanese stuff and all this set up to try and get Dave to get dumped. Nothing.
10: No, sorry. Did you steal?
7: You got to wake up pretty early in the morning to get old Dave.
10: Did you have to?
7: He hasn't been dumped in 4 minutes.
10: Did you sneak out a samurai sword from the DMA?
2: I did not.
10: Under your trench coat?
2: Although I did almost buy in the gift shop, they have a samurai sword umbrella, which would be pretty cool.
7: It would be.
2: And also, I feel like after Ham watched Shogun, didn't you dress in a kimono for like a week up here?
1: Yes.
7: Are you proud of awesome. That?
1: I was, yeah.
7: Okay.
1: Got really into the culture.
2: Yes. Same thing. That's exactly what this show did to me. Like, now I'm fascinated.
7: Like Kip and Napoleon Dynamite.
2: Yes.
7: You got into the culture, huh?
10: Poser.
2: Yeah.
7: Okay.
2: So anyway, that's what's been rattling around in my
7: Lando, brain. We're happy to hear things are rattling around in that head of yours.
2: Overall, I just like it when something inspires you to learn more
7: about
2: that thing.
7: There's no doubt.
2: We need more of that.
7: I'm just doing a little Trojan horse reading this week.
2: Okay.
7: Yeah.
2: I thought that the interpretation of it in the Odyssey was one of the most interesting ones I've ever seen.
7: Yeah. I just guess I always thought there were wheels on that thing.
2: Right. That's what the Far Side led me to believe.
10: Yeah, just big old wooden wagon wheels.
2: Yeah.
7: How do you drag that thing around, man? All right. Let's get the show going next.
0: The ticket usual suspects aren't in a lineup. You won't make them take one step forward or turn to the right. But if you keep your ears listening all day, you'll be able to pick out the musers in the morning 6 till 9.
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26: Even for people who fall asleep easily, staying asleep can be difficult. You wake up, your mind starts to race, you can't turn those thoughts off. Sleep experts say there are a few things you can try. Cognitive shuffling. That's when you choose a random, impersonal, non-emotional word. Then for each letter of that word, think of as many words that begin with each letter as you can before moving on to the next one. It distracts your brain from stress. It also mimics the fragmented thought patterns that usually occur as you drift off to sleep. Sensory grounding is something else. That's when you work through things you can hear, feel, see, smell, or taste. That helps you to be in the moment instead of dwelling on the past or the future. Or just do a mental walkthrough of a place you know well. Familiar but neutral imagery that can calm the brain. I'm Dr. Sanjay Gupta, helping you live a better life.
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31: And Carlos Alcaraz against Lorenzo Musetti. Excuse me, Lorenzo Musetti. It is 3:40 here on The Ticket. This is The Hard Line. No Corby today, so you get me, Kevin Landrum, known as Lando. Bob and Dave are here. We will have a lot of fun here on this Friday as we get you ready for the weekend.
7: It is extremely generic.
31: Well, we literally have a segment called Friday Fun.
7: Good counter. He was ready for us, Dave.
10: Hey, fun is implied.
31: Yes. We're all looking forward to the weekend.
7: So we got, what, an all-star cast here? Because it's Lando in for Corby, Michael Dixon in for Lando.
10: And EA in for DJ.
7: In for DJ, yeah. All right.
10: And Ham. Ham's here for himself.
7: July 24th is the big day. If you're not sure what the date is today, because you're writing checks during the show, it's July 24th, 20 and 26, Lando. So please be advised of that.
10: How often do you write a check?
7: Never.
10: Do you have checks, paper checks at the house?
7: Yes. There are a couple people in our circle of influence that require checks. They do not appreciate Zelle or Venmo or any other sort of
2: like
7: payment.
2: Like your gardener?
7: I was going to say the pool guy
2: is
7: a big check guy,
10: which
7: I don't understand. There must be a reason. But it feels like the ability to digitally push the money over there. I suppose accounting, right? But otherwise, to get the money, you can't get it faster than just having someone Zelle you something, right?
2: Yeah.
7: Isn't Zelle a superior method of money changing?
10: Yeah, my lawn guy is Zelle, but my cleaning crew is check.
2: And now you can just take a picture of the check and put it directly into your account. Like, I can do that with my checking account.
10: Yeah.
1: Technology.
7: But Zelle, it's right there.
2: I know, it's immediate.
10: Even Middle Earth Bank has remote deposit.
2: It's First National Bank of Middle Earth.
7: Would you guys like to do a helpline?
2: Yes.
7: Okay, let's do that.
3: 214-520.
2: Even at First National of the Shire, the hardline I was denied a loan.
7: What were you trying to get? Bigger mushroom?
2: Yeah.
7: Brought to you by
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7: Help. Or more hay?
2: No, you know, trying to upgrade the hobbit hole.
3: The Hardline Helpline.
7: You're incredibly interesting in all your ways.
2: Thank you very much.
7: You're
2: thank you for knowing
7: that. New layer of unwrapping each time we work together. This is exciting. So today's helpline is a written version, guys. In fact, Matt, P1 Matt, as he calls himself, would like to open his email by saying the following. If you want to use this for the helpline, feel free.
10: Okay.
7: He has given us clearance to use this actual email from July 22nd.
2: 2 days ago.
7: 2 days ago. He has freed us up to use it. Okay. Bob, specifically. I heard you talking about the recent ESPN layoffs, and I think you referred to how some of these shows now operate as, quote, grifting, unquote, end quote. If that's true, can you explain what you think the word means? You is all caps, so I felt very, very much I'm using a word I don't understand, I believe, is the implication. I'm asking because to me, grifting involves dishonesty in order to steal or rip off someone, just like scamming. To me, direct synonyms for grifter are con artist, swindler, scammer, or charlatan. But I keep seeing people use the term like you did more and more, and I have no idea where this originates. The way I think you are using it, and how I see it used frequently today, is, quote, someone who generates content based on what other people say. I'm not saying you're wrong, especially since I keep hearing it used that way. I just can't figure out how that word changed dramatically or where it's originated. Do you have any ideas from P1 Matt? Well, Matt, I don't think grifting is generating content based on what other people say. That's called aggregation, right?
10: Yeah.
7: Where people are just, their whole account is so-and-so said on this show and click here to read more about it. I don't think that's grifting at all. Now, I think it's kind of pointless, but maybe they're making bank off it.
10: Yeah, it's coattailing. It's reappropriating other people's content and just repackaging it.
7: I think

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1: Like so many in the content world, most are not genuine. They find what makes them popular and then become that. So I realize it's a little nuanced, and I should probably have some very clear examples, but I think most political radio is grifting, because the whole goal of a show is to hold an audience by making them mad about what the other side is doing today. I mean, seriously, it is. And by the way, maybe sports radio to a certain extent is, when you're trying to get the Longhorns all worked into a tizzy, or the Aggies all work, you know, right? Like, yeah. I mean, it's a tribalism game where,
2: right? But it's calculated. It's reverse engineering your persona and your content based on the audience that you intend to incite or have as your money maker.
1: Yeah, like I think the Odyssey is a great example of grifting, if I may. Use another email from another P1. They have heard that in the movie, Matt Damon's body double is a female.
3: Right.
1: And we covered this on E! News. And so in the grifting world, that is some sort of kowtowing to feminism and, I guess, DEI in some way. To Matt Damon can't even play a real man. He has a woman playing, you know, and what's the big idea? Well, in reality, there's an actual reason why they used a female, who was jacked, by the way.
2: Yeah.
1: Because they needed someone under 5 feet tall that, from behind, with a Roman... Greek armor. He kind of looked like might be Matt Damon.
2: Right. Yeah, you can't tell. Can't tell it's a woman.
1: So there's no CGI.
2: And the only reason is because they were... not using CGI or not using digital effects to have the scale difference between these knights that were giants and the Greeks.
1: Yes, they didn't want to do it.
2: It was a practical effect. It was a forced perspective effect.
1: They didn't want to do it with computers, so they did it with real humans, and all they could find, honestly, was a woman who was the proper ratio shoulders and neck or whatever to Matt Damon. So they could not find, I guess, a dude who fit the scale. So they went this route, and
3: doesn't matter.
1: It wasn't some sort of play to feminism.
3: Right.
1: That's like the dumbest thing I've ever heard, but that's what we're talking about. That's the idea of sharing like 20% of the truth to grift, and to keep people mad.
3: I think, to the emailer's point, if we can go back to ESPN, and I do think grifting is kind of a loose term here, but I also think it applies, is when it comes specifically to the ESPN layoffs, I look at Pat McAfee and I look at Stephen A. Smith, and I consider those two grifters as well, in my own personal opinion, is that they are selling you something in order to get you to watch it. Their opinions are not... You think they really care that much about... you know, how the Bucks are doing, for example? No, they have to, as part of their enormous salaries, which is another reason why people got laid off, they have to have these opinions, and they have to be outlandish, because that is the product they're selling you. In my mind, that makes them a grifter.
1: Interesting, because then you could say we are.
3: Sure, but not to the same degree.
1: See, I think I would limit it to people who are absolutely... arguing things they don't truly believe.
3: But that's what I think that Stephen A. does.
1: Stephen A. more than McAfee. I don't know that McAfee has any strong takes.
3: Maybe he just annoys me.
1: That might be. Because he's jacked. Like Matt Damon's female stunt double.
3: Right.
1: Bringing it full circle. Does that make sense?
2: I mean, I think the difference is that the ticket is based on legitimate personal hot sports opinions, not manufactured hot sports opinions built for clicks, built for headlines, and built for inciting a reaction. It's everyone here is face value.
3: Agreed.
2: Or you present yourself as you are. You're not a made up personality, and you're not taking stances that you don't agree with in real life just to play devil's advocate on the air.
1: Which I really appreciated about this place many, many years ago, because it's almost a locker room that will start kicking you if

0: the group thinks you are being fake.
1: Yeah.
0: And I like that. I think that's important, is it's like our own quality control of a locker room where
1: also
0: you kind of keep each other in line by, come on, dude, you don't really believe that.
2: Which does sometimes to, I don't want to say our detriment, but to, I guess, a lack of tension sometimes is like we often agree on a lot of stuff, and there's not necessarily a lot of headbutting or yelling and shouting that you hear on East Coast sports talk because we're not taking a contrarian point of view that's ridiculous.
1: Except when Bob and DJ talk about Jason Kidd. That's the only time.
2: Yes.
1: But I will say that is one thing, from my perspective at least, as I haven't been here nearly as long as you guys is, but there is an overall sense of a general lack of ego up here. For the most part.
0: Except me.
1: Except for Bob.
2: And Corby.
0: Yeah.
1: But
0: the hard line.
2: And the Musers.
0: Yeah, that's true.
1: I do feel a sense of...
0: And Cam LaFada.
1: Yeah. It is a genuine place to come. That's Michael Dixon.
0: No, I know, but they all started laughing in there. Michael's really enjoyed me making fun of Cam.
3: Good bit. Good bit.
1: But I...
0: Why did you say that's Michael Dixon in there?
1: Because you looked at him thinking it was Cam LaFada. Don't lie.
2: No, he didn't.
0: No,
2: he
0: I
2: knows.
0: Didn't. He What's knows. Wrong with you? Michael was in here like 2 days ago.
1: All right.
0: What a jerk. That is the meanest thing you've ever said.
3: Hey, yo.
0: All right. Lando's thrown at my head, Dave.
1: Headhunting is a coward, Bob.
0: All right, let's talk about LeBron. Speaking of authentic takes, LeBron James has finally made his decision, guys. We are allowed to have a weekend next.
4: The ticket says make a toast of the July P16 pack of the month from Maple Branch Craft Brewery in Fort Worth. The Bread of Life Munich Helles Lager. And the brewmaster said, take this bread of life and drink it. And because of its clean malt character, gentle grain sweetness, and light honey and low hops, you can drink a few. Get it now at Maple Branch Craft Brewery. From the station that says, Prost! Hell is yeah!
0: Oh, I'm in for that.
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5: The Ticket.
0: Well, let's talk about this situation. I've always been bad back guy. We've discussed this at some length, but part of being bad back guy is having a trip to the injured list once or twice a year. You know, kind of Corey Seager-ish, if you will. 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Well, that has actually changed in the last 18 months, and I am giving a ton of credit to my friends at the Good Feet Store. 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
17: 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I'm Dr. Sanjay Gupta, helping you live a better life.
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3: 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LeBron's free agency destination is Philadelphia. The 41-year-old signs a two-year, $8 million deal to join the Sixers. He ends a weeks-long decision-making process that he calls his last decision. He'll join forces with Joel Embiid, Tyrese Maxey, and Jaylen Brown, among others. Philly becomes one of the favorites to win the East, but Oklahoma City and San Antonio still runaway favorites to win the NBA title. Rangers and Mariners from Globe Life Field tonight. First of four between two teams separated by just a half game atop the AL West. Manager Skip Schumacher.
4: The next four games, the next 10 days, quite honestly, is going to say a lot about, you know, our team. I think we have, you know, the rotation set. It's going to be big starts for each guy. We're going to find out. I think it's a big series for both teams.
3: Texas does lead the division. Lefty McKenzie go up for the Rangers tonight. Righty Bryce Miller for the Mariners. First pitch at 7:05. Diamond Talk on the ticket after. And Michael Kim shoots 59 at the 3M Open in Minnesota. 12 birdies, no bogeys, just 21 putts needed over 18 holes. It's the first sub-60 on tour this season and 15th all-time. He holds a three-shot lead on Ben Coles through two rounds. That is the Ticket Ticker. I'm Michael Dixon on Sports Radio 96.7 at 1310. 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
6: All right, it's 4 o'clock here on The Hardline. Lando in for Corby today. Bob and Dave are here. Bob must issue an apology to Dave Lane. We'll do that here in about 15 minutes.
7: I have no idea what for.
8: It's a completely elective, not being forced to apologize, but you'll find out why.
6: You offered it.
7: I would never ask you to apologize for anything.
8: You'll find out why at 4:15. I owe you one.
6: Right here, we can finally get an NBA schedule, gentlemen, as LeBron James will return for a 24th season with the 76ers, 2 years, $8 million. Somewhat of a surprise, I think, for the 76ers, but you start to look more into it and realize that LeBron is going to a place where it can be all about him. I didn't think the Golden State thing was ever going to happen. He's never going to play second fiddle to a Steph Curry. Am I right in that thinking?
8: I think you're correct in that.
6: I think the Sixers are an opportunity for him to go out, as he says, as his final decision, which is not true at all. He is going to spend the next 2 years doing a retirement tour, essentially, in my mind. His next decision coming up is he going to retire at the end of this year, or is he going to play out the full 2 years of the contract?
7: But doesn't he have a player option for a third?
6: Yeah.
7: Yeah. So if he finds the fountain of youth, then maybe he'll play for three more years.
8: We're never.
7: How great would that be?
8: We're never getting rid of him. Come on. He's going to go from a central figure in the NBA as a player to a central figure in some other capacity, and we're never actually getting rid of LeBron James. But that might be a feature, not a bug, depending on how you feel. And I know a lot of people can't get enough, so they're thrilled today that the 41-year-old for now, 42 in December, LeBron will join those boys in Philadelphia.
7: I mean, I think just as a casual, to me, this is the best possible outcome. He's not going somewhere he's been before. He's going to a place that hasn't won in a very long time.
6: And it's the Eastern Conference.
7: That has been close, but has not really achieved what they are supposed to achieve. He has other guys there that are established stars, but he is taking a discount. He's going for the veteran minimum, and it's a very un-LeBron-like thing to do. So it looks like he truly, honestly wants just one more chance to win before he hangs him up. So I think this is great.
8: Yeah, the when you said they've been close, I'm just checking on when's the last time.
7: I mean, they haven't been to a conference final in forever.
8: I guess that's what I was wondering, is when's the last time they've been to a conference final, like a Final Four in the East? And I think the answer is the same time they were in the NBA Finals last, which was the 2001 Allen Iverson Sixers-Lakers final, which was the second in the Lakers' first three-peat with Shaq and Kobe. I guess the only one was Shaq. When they got beat by the Lakers in five after winning game one.
7: Like,
8: and,
7: I
8: and since then they've been in several final eights, but yeah. But it's just it's the process and being at the top of the draft. They've had a couple 50-win seasons. In fact,
7: last year, right?
8: Four of them. No, last year they went 45-37.
7: Oh, okay.
8: But and heck, the last several years, they've finished third, fourth, and fifth in a five-team division. So it's gone off the track several times. Embiid's health has been a big part of it, of course, botching the Ben Simmons and Markelle Fultz and some of these other very, very high draft picks. And it's just the Doc Rivers run. Now we're 4 years into the Nick Nurse run, and it's just, you know, they've been there. They've been there, but they have not come close. And so when they did that Paul George trade for Jaylen Brown, it actually helped facilitate this opening, but it would require LeBron taking almost no money. And to his credit, he realized, wait a minute, I already have $1 billion. I don't really have to make this contract decision for the money. So let's go somewhere with a really fun roster, and I can't deny that. That's a really fun roster if Embiid can stay healthy.
7: Yeah, and Jaylen Brown and Tyrese Maxey were key in recruiting him and getting him to agree to come there. Maxey has called him like an older brother, and so it does seem like a chemistry fit. It seems like a basketball fit, and like you said, it's great that he's in the Eastern Conference, and they've already shot up to the Knicks level as far as favorites to make it to the finals.
8: Yeah, I don't know what to make of that, though, you know? Like, when the odds move for somebody like LeBron or somebody like the Dallas Cowboys, you're like, okay, is this real, or are they taking advantage of the euphoria that a news story like this reveals? I don't know. You know, I doubt it's a super complex basketball analysis rather than, boy, so many people now want to bet on the Sixers winning the title or winning the East. That's its own conversation. The one that's interesting basketball-wise is just simply like usage rates. And so when you look at, you're still going to have one basketball, and this is forever the case in conversations like this. Last year, if you say like 30% usage rate, where they're getting the ball constantly, you have Jaylen Brown, 35%, Joel Embiid, 32%, LeBron, 27%, Tyrese Maxey, 29%. And then you throw in like Edgecombe. And so the usage rate of just last season equates to 142% now, which is well over the 100%, which is possible. So they're taking very ball-centric newcomers to an already ball-centric Big Two in Philadelphia, and you're saying, okay, we're going to have one basketball. How's this going to work? How's this? It could be great, but everybody's going to have to take less to make more.
7: Right. But
8: and that's the old game.
7: But I think one of the major selling points, I don't know if you saw this, but Bob Myers, who's in the front office of the Sixers and was with Golden State before that.
8: And we were trying to snipe.
7: Yeah. And so part of his recruiting of LeBron was going on Rich Paul's podcast and talking about how they would use LeBron and how they would share the ball and how this basketball equation would make sense in Philly.
8: Well, it's,
7: you got to go through Rich Paul to get to LeBron.
8: Yeah, and you know, I mean, I think the great interest is almost like Cristiano Ronaldo, when you're out there and you're Portugal and you have all these guys who are top for their club team, when it comes down to the end, they begin to defer to, well, surely
6: Right.
8: We have to get him the ball now. Yeah. And so that will be the great question. It always is. Sometimes it works great. Sometimes it doesn't. But as he gets older, will a team and will he defer to Jaylen Brown at crunch time or Tyrese Maxey at crunch time or Embiid? So
6: I think he's going to have his moments. I do think that. I think that'll play into it. I'm more interested in his legacy as a whole. As now that, I mean, we can see the finish line now, right? I think a lot of us thought maybe he would have retired, but then realized he didn't have a going away tour like Dwayne Wade did. And he was definitely going to sign somewhere and have that farewell send off. But I was thinking about LeBron on another new team. You don't have the legacy with LeBron that is tied with, say, a coach. Like, there's no Phil Jackson and Michael Jordan. There's no Popovich and Tim Duncan. There's no, for the most part, for his entire career, it has been very LeBron-centric.
8: Mm-hmm.
6: And I think going to this stage in his career, this last gasp, will that make him defer more? Because he is not the same player that he once was. He is going to this new role with guys that we like your Embiids and your Tyrese Maxeys, and now you have Jaylen Brown. Will he take more of a deferred role, or is he going to go out swinging with the ego that he has, and he is signing this two-year deal to have one final grasp at, I am the guy in basketball. I am one name. I am LeBron.
8: Well, what do you think about old dogs and new tricks?
6: Yeah, there's that saying.
7: I mean, I don't know if it's going to work, and it probably won't. I mean, I think it'll be fun. I think they will definitely be a contender.
8: I mean, yeah, but Knicks Sixers, Celtics Sixers, that's going
7: to
8: be fun.
7: Yeah, all of that is going to be fun, but ultimately I don't want it to work out. One, because I don't want LeBron to get another title and further boost his ego, right. But also, I don't want anything good to happen for Philly fans.
6: Fair.
8: That's actually why they're good match together.
7: Yeah, yeah.
8: We can centralize our
7: can
8: focus.
7: Can you imagine, like, if they have an opportunity to turn on LeBron at some point?
8: Yeah.
7: How fun will that be?
8: I like where your head's at, Dave. That's just bitter enough for me to appeal to me.
6: They're just booing LeBron.
7: Yes.
8: Well done.
6: That would be great.
7: No, he goes into retirement being booed off the court by his own fans.
8: Or the flip side, after 20 years of hating his guts, now Philadelphia people have to come to terms with they have to cheer for him, which is also an awkward spot. So there's a lot of possibilities in here. You have to know that, like, Philly radio has hated LeBron.
7: Oh, my God, yes.
8: For 20 years. And now, almost like their affair with Terrell Owens, they have to...
9: I always thought he was great.
8: He's our guy. This has always been our guy. All right, well, there you go. I bet everybody wants to know why I have to apologize to Dave. And find out next on The Ticket.
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8: All right, all right, all right. Let's talk about Circa and the upcoming football season. Do you think Circa was done? The Circa Sportsbook, of course, in Nevada. The one we love, the one we go to out there when we're in Las Vegas. Well, they have three big contests this year. 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And there are quarterly and season-long prizes in the whole bit. 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
26: Even for people who fall asleep easily, staying asleep can be difficult. You wake up, your mind starts to race, you can't turn those thoughts off. Sleep experts say there are a few things you can try. Cognitive shuffling. That's when you choose a random, impersonal, non-emotional word. Then for each letter of that word, think of as many words that begin with each letter as you can before moving on to the next one. It distracts your brain from stress. It also mimics the fragmented thought patterns that usually occur as you drift off to sleep. Sensory grounding is something else. That's when you work through things you can hear, feel, see, smell, or taste. That helps you to be in the moment instead of dwelling on the past or the future. Or just do a mental walkthrough of a place you know well. Familiar but neutral imagery that can calm the brain. I'm Dr. Sanjay Gupta, helping you live a better life.

0: 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Rangers and Mariners from Globe Life Field, first of four games tonight. Texas leads the division by a half game. The Rangers also have the season series 4-2, and this the last series between the two until the second week of September. First pitch at 7:05. Diamond Talk on the ticket after the game. Tony Romo arrested in Milwaukee for operating a vehicle while under the influence. The lead CBS NFL analyst was booked and released last night after he was pulled over and did poorly on field sobriety tests. His court date is set for September 21st. And former Cowboy backup quarterback Will Grier joining the coaching staff for ESPN. Grier will join the staff as an offensive assistant. He retired from football on July 15th. Ticker also brought to you by Applebee's. Summer's hottest deal is back at Applebee's. Get the famous Dollarita for just $1, ice cold, refreshing, and only at Applebee's. Stop in and sip summer today. That's the Ticket Ticker. I'm Michael Dixon on Sports Radio 96.7 at 1310. 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
2: It is 4:19. This is The Hard Line. Without the Corby, it is with Dave and Lando and your boy Bob as we dig through some sports today. All right, this segment is called I Owe Dave an Apology. And I want to say at the outset here, there are zero emails saying you owe Dave an apology. This is absolutely, I said something, and I thought to myself, I'm not positive I said it, I was right. And I said it with such certainty, and then to be wrong with such certainty requires an on-air admission, throwing myself at your mercy.
3: So you're calling your own foul.
2: I'm calling a foul on myself.
3: No one made you aware of this.
2: No.
3: You just reflected upon
4: it. Was it a big deal at the time?
2: No. Well, I mean, my conscience is what hurt me. So I want to say...
3: Did you sterminate me at some point?
2: No, but I did not say this lacking the certainty that might make some, you know, when I used to work in automotive at Walmart, and trust me, people know I don't know anything about fixing a car. But for one summer, I was in charge of like automotive at Walmart. And so people would come in and they would ask me their questions. And I didn't know the answer. But since apparently I didn't have any problem with imposter syndrome, I would just give them the most confident wrong answer I could possibly give them, knowing I'm probably not going to be working when they come back and they're disappointed in the bad advice I gave them.
5: Okay. All right.
2: And so there is something, you know, ironically in the grifting community probably is that say it with great confidence and then most people will be like, man, it sounds really confident when he said it.
3: That's the exact Stephen A. playbook right
2: there. Yeah. So this was on yesterday's show. And I said it with great confidence, and to call my own foul, I do want to play the 30 seconds. I could give excuses. I'm a little defensive on this particular topic because two guys are always blitzing at me. You know, like I don't have blockers in to pick up these blitzers.
4: Right.
2: So it's a total panic, get rid of the ball before they hit me.
4: And it's a hostile room in here.
2: It's a hostile room when Dave and Corby are in here and anything Aggie comes up.
4: Okay.
2: And so I want to replay this 30 seconds and own my mistake. A time with the Vikings and the Bears and, you know, come see me when you win this many. And even if the Aggies win a national title, the bar will be moved to,
5: well, only one.
2: You've won one in 100 years and you want us to act like that's a big deal. So shut up. Literally nobody down there thinks they won the national title in 1939. I don't know how that happened. I've been going down there
3: it's
2: for 25.
3: The stadium.
2: No, it's not.
5: Well, there's
2: no,
5: a lot of
2: not.
5: Signs out there about national champions.
2: It absolutely is not. I've seen
5: they
2: it.
5: They were killing it in the 20s.
2: Okay, so I said it in triplicate. No, it's not on the stadium. And I think technically there's truth to that, because they put up this giant wall in 2012 and then pulled down the giant wall in 2015. But I believe through my research this morning, this was weighing on me, Dave, because I wanted to get it right. I don't want to give misinformation. There's too much at stake, especially in college football, that we got to be careful that we're not misinforming. The wall that claimed three national titles is gone in like one of their North End Zone remodels. But it's entirely possible, based on my internet research, that it's been moved inside into like a founder's suite level. I think you could probably still find the national title recognition. So I want to be
3: careful.
2: So
3: it's not an as prominent a place anymore.
2: But that doesn't mean that they still don't claim.
3: Is it 37 or 39?
2: 1919, 1927, and 1939. The fact that I grabbed 1939 is odd, because that's the one the NCAA recognizes. So if you look at the NCAA list of college football champions, Texas A&M righteously does have 1939.
4: They were 11-0 that year.
2: They were 11-0 that year. Now, they were also very high in 1919 and 1927. In 1919, they went 10-0, outscoring their opponents 275-0 in 1919. I don't know what sort of schedule that was.
4: That can't be right.
2: But they were 10-0 and apparently unscored upon in 1919.
3: What a dynasty.
2: And in 1927, they were 8-0-1, so also a very, very good team. The trouble with either of those national titles or not national titles is that the NCAA did not recognize a national champion in college football until 1936. So everything before 1936 is backdated, and in most cases, there are somewhere between two and four schools that claim to be national champions in the same year.
4: Right, right. Like in 1939, like USC also claims it.
2: Yeah, so in 1919, when they went 10-0 and were not scored upon, Harvard, Illinois, Notre Dame all have claims to the national title.
4: Because there was no national championship game.
2: That's right. And in 19...
3: And there was no poll, right?
2: Yes, there was no poll either, so they would do like backdating Sagarin ratings and things of that nature to determine a fictional national title, and A&M has been quick to embrace those studies.
3: Yes.
2: Okay. 1927, Illinois and Yale also have claims to the national title, but I believe A&M, through another study, this one was in fact the Sagarin ratings, retroactively decided that A&M would have been their national title call, and so A&M took that sort of fictional backdating and said, we'll take that one as well. So somewhere they still claim three. The NCAA says you actually have one.
3: And so what is the legitimacy to the 1939 one? Were they number one in like
2: the 1939 the 1939 title? They were absolutely ranked the number one team in the AP poll.
3: AP poll,
2: which yes. is how this works from 1936 on. Okay, so I want to apologize to you, because they do still. Now, I've never heard anyone claim that they have three natties like in the wild, but yes, in their stadium, I do believe they claim three titles, all with 1939 being the latest. And I do think in 1939 there might be somebody else that claims the title, but the NCAA only recognizes Texas A&M.
4: Yeah, I'm seeing A&M, USC, and Cornell.
2: Okay, so three teams claim the nut title, and
4: yeah.
2: And was like USC and Cornell from like the UPI and something else?
4: USC was 8-0-2. They won the Rose Bowl, and they were ranked number one according to the Dickinson system. Whereas A&M was number one according to the AP.
2: So the reason I wanted to bring this up is I said with great certainty and I was wrong, so I apologize for that, Dave, and I got to be better. I went down the rabbit hole, and this is why it's important, because their primary rival is Texas, And whether you like Texas or don't like Texas, or like A&M or don't like A&M, it is important to note that Texas is far more conservative in this space. Now, it might be because they have other national titles to fall back upon. You can cynically say that, or you can just say Texas feels weird about pre-1936 titles. Regardless, Texas only officially claims four national titles, 63, 69, 70, and 2005. Those are the only ones that are promoted in their stadium signage. And they do have several unclaimed selections that they could also fall upon, 1914, 1918, and I think 1941, but the school does not list any of them as official titles, okay? So that's important. Texas doesn't do it. Oklahoma also doesn't do it. Oklahoma recognizes nothing before 1950. There is an exception, and the biggest parallel to how A&M does it, do you have any idea?
3: Is it Notre Dame?
2: It's Alabama.
3: Oh, really?
2: So Alabama claims 18 total national titles, including five from before or around the first polling eras. They claim 1925, 1926, 1930, and 1934, and 1941. These are officially listed in their media guides and promoted publicly. The early titles, especially the Rose Bowl teams, are part of the school's official count. And in 2025, they had the 100 years of national championships where they did promotions celebrating it's been 100 years since our 1925 title. And critics often debate several of their titles, including 1941 is one of their more egregious ones, where Minnesota is the AP champion. But Alabama, which only finished 9-2, still openly boasts that they won the 1941 national title.
3: Based on what?
4: God, yeah.
2: Based on, I believe, in one of the several polls that recognized more the Southeast, they said Alabama was their number one team. So Alabama in 1920, let's see, what were the other ones? 1926, Stanford is a co-national champion with Alabama, but Alabama still claims that one. And in 1930, Alabama and Notre Dame are co-champions, but Alabama claims it as theirs. So there are a number of times where, much like A&M, they have a share of the crown, but they just call it their national title.
3: This seems like something that Sports Therm just needs to clear up.
2: I feel like it's been well-worn in other places, and I just haven't discovered it. God. But apparently, Alabama, how many national titles they actually have is more of a subjective question than an objective question, which, of course, is the issue with A&M.
4: I can't imagine a world where your sports, especially college football, there's not a clear champion. There's not a game that decides who is number one. That would be a wild landscape to live in right now.
2: There's no doubt about it.
3: The majority of its existence.
4: Right.
2: Yeah, the 1941 is particularly odorous to so many who follow college football, that Alabama thinks they can get that one because they finished with losses to Mississippi State and Vanderbilt. They did beat a few quality teams, but they had two conference losses, did not win the SEC, not to mention a final AP ranking of 20.
4: They claim it.
2: And they claim the national championship. Unbelievable. In 1941. Terrible. And it's up at their stadium. So, A&M, guilty. Texas, not guilty. Oklahoma, not guilty. Alabama, actually, despite having like 16 other national titles, has a few dubious claims of their own. So,
3: what year, I know you do it strictly to kick the Lions in the nuts, but what year do you say that NFL titles should start to count?
2: Well, I mean, honestly, as a Packer fan,
3: you can't start with the Super Bowl era.
2: No, but I would say 1960 is when we went from, what, eight teams to many more in the NFL and then the AFL. So we went from eight teams and leather helmets to like 20 teams and into a more modern game. The year the Cowboys and the Vikings were born, I think, was 1960. Mm-hmm. So that's... 1960 is sort of fair. The AFL-NFL merger is, it's complicated, Dave, but you're right. To claim the Packer three-peat of 1929, 30, and 31 does feel a little different than, say, the, what the Patriots have been winning.
4: Right.
2: So it's all complicated, man. Yeah, I would say World War II is a good barrier for most championship records.
3: I'm going to throw something out there. For the NFL and for college football, that you should not claim a championship that occurred before color television. Color television came out in 1953. So anything before 1953 should not count.
2: I think that's worth reviewing. I think that's a fair spot.
3: Because, I mean, if you can't watch highlights in color, then what are we even doing?
2: At least our boys coming back from WW2 feels so somewhere in that range.
3: Yeah.
2: And probably integration. So Jackie Robinson and things of that nature. So we got.
3: I just think we need to stew on this a little bit.
2: You're right. But
4: Dave, are you satisfied with Bob's apology?
3: Yes, I am.
4: Okay,
2: I felt bad.
3: I don't want to be wrong about this. If there is an Aggie P1 that lives in College Station that can document how it's displayed these days, where on campus or at Kyle Field these national championships are displayed, please.
2: Yeah,
3: Reach out to us.
2: I think dubious claims pre-1936 probably need to be done away with.
3: Pre-AP poll, that's right out.
2: Yeah. All right, there you go. Up next, we watched an episode of The Family Feud for the first time in a long time next.
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19: What are the chances you are listening to this while drinking a nice hot cup of coffee? If so,
7: Don't let me stop you. For years, we've been reporting on the health benefits of coffee, and that's not going to stop today. A new study, this one out of Harvard School of Public Health, found that coffee and tea could help lower your risk of developing dementia. People who enjoyed 1 to 3 caffeinated cups a day saw the biggest impact. In addition to the caffeine, coffee contains hundreds of bioactive compounds that can influence inflammation, glucose metabolism, vascular function, and oxidative stress. It's also possible coffee drinkers might be doing other things that keep them healthy. Eating a more balanced diet, getting plenty of exercise, sleep, not smoking, or drinking too much alcohol. And finally, staying socially active. I'm Dr. Sanjay Gupta, helping you live a better life.
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2: Thank you, EA. 442 here on The Ticket. This is The Hardline. I'm Lando in Fort Corby today. Bob and Dave are here. Dave will bring us e-news here in about 15 minutes. But last night, our own Cooper Flagg and his family, his mom, his dad, his brother, and is that his uncle, right? His dad's brother. Anyway, they're all guests on Celebrity Family Feud, taking on Team Barstool, who, much like the 1936 Texas A&M Aggies, shut them out 543-0, scoring a sweet $20,000 for the Ronald McDonald House charity. Now,
3: of Dallas.
2: Yes.
4: Yeah. And so to break down the stats, speaking of calling your own foul, Barstool on their Twitter said that they scored 0 points, they had zero steals, and they displayed zero heart. They had the worst loss in Celebrity Family Feud history. 543-0. Pretty bad.
2: Very bad.
3: Very bad. I'm not positive how good Team Hardline would be at Family Feud, but
2: I think we'd do better than zero.
3: The good news is we'll never be invited on, so.
4: Well, the thing that I guess jumped out at first, because Steve Harvey is your host of Celebrity Family Feud, and
2: I'll say he does a good job.
4: He's great. He's funny. He's engaging. He's not creepy like Richard Dawson used to be. And he also evidently is a ball knower.
3: In what way?
5: Ladies and gentlemen, give it up for Cooper Flagg. He's a forward for the Dallas Mavericks. He was just named 2026 NBA Rookie of the Year at 19. He is the second youngest Rookie of the Year ever. First rookie since Michael Jordan to lead the team in points, rebounds, assists, and steals. Yeah. You have no idea the money I won. I told him what you was in high school. Now he gonna come to the league. He gonna take a year or two. He gonna come in right.

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1: Takeaway was I thought that might be the whitest family I've ever seen.
2: I think that's possible.
3: Yeah. Is the Shacket kind of a Gen Z thing?
2: Yeah, I mean, I feel like everyone's doing that now, right?
3: Yeah. I mean, it's like a heavier, it's not a traditional shirt.
2: No.
3: It's a little bit heavier, so it keeps its structure.
1: Look at this picture. They took a team photo.
2: Yeah, you got to put that out. That one captures the uniform perfectly. Like, they're all just wearing slightly different versions of it. And Cooper, since he's a true moneymaker, he gets the black undershirt. Everyone else has to go with the white undershirt, right?
1: Yeah.
3: Yeah.
2: And he also gets the
1: gets the bling.
2: The sweet chain.
3: So Ace is his twin brother. And Ace, you know, they all have their turn to go up to the podium to challenge to have the first crack at whatever that subject is for that round. And who was the guy he was going against from Barstool?
4: Ryan Whitney.
3: Ryan Whitney, okay. So,
2: oh, spitting chiclets guy.
3: Yeah, so Ryan Whitney and Ace both struggled here.
5: Name something a player probably has that a regular guy might not.
6: Oh, God. Oh, no.
5: Rico.
7: Game.
6: Oh, no.
7: Player has game. Oh, no. This ain't a player like girls.
5: Oh, no. Game.
6: Yes, yes, yes. You're good. You're good. You're good.
3: Yeah, so both of them just stared blankly. And
2: yeah, anytime
3: and
2: you buzz
3: the buzzer
2: in,
3: went off.
2: Anytime you buzz in, you would like to think you have an answer.
1: There's another part to that that I don't think we have the audio of. Is they asked is it Dave Portnoy? Is that his name?
3: Yeah.
2: Yes.
1: They ask him the question, and he responds immediately by saying Big D.
3: Yeah, well, that was their attempt to steal.
1: Yeah.
3: So at some point, the Flag family, they ran out of gas. They got their three strikes on this category of things that a player has that an ordinary guy doesn't have. And it was stuff like fancy cars and bling, like jewelry, you know, a player, like as in
2: sure,
3: a poonhound, whatever. And so then, yeah, there, huh, the Barstool attempt to steal was a big penis. And Steve Harvey went over and apologized to Cooper's mom after that one.
2: To Cooper's mom.
1: Which Dave, yeah, then he said, it's the last time they're going to be on this show.
3: Yes. And so, speaking of Cooper's mom, she had probably the funniest moment of the entire show as she made everyone uncomfortable.
5: Hey, Miss Kelly.
8: Oh, God.
5: Name something you can only do for about 5 minutes before you get tired of it. Yeah, I know.
8: Have sex.
7: Ow. Good answer.
8: It's not my answer, but I was just thinking what other people might say.
5: But Ralph said, wow.
7: Wow.
5: Have sex.
2: Hey, don't yell that at the board, please.
3: Yeah, boy, the expression on Cooper's face after his
1: great
3: mom said that, he was so appalled. Well, yeah, great for the Flag family and great for the Ronald McDonald House.
2: Yeah, there's no doubt. Our young Cooper is growing up and becoming a big celebrity, and I feel like I was a little self-conscious of Portnoy trying to steal him to Boston. I think anxiety about Boston trying to hone in on him is always going to be there, given that he's a New England kid. And
3: they think it's their birthright to have him.
2: For some reason, we always thought of Luka and the Lakers, but with the case of Cooper, the fear is Boston. It's completely different.
1: Well, we don't have to worry about that right now.
2: But I'm saying I appreciate you saying that, but part of having a young superstar is that sinking feeling in the back of your head that you always are wrestling with. That you just have to be on the lookout.
1: Is it one day?
2: Yeah. It's like marrying way up. You're scanning the room just like who's seeing me as a target now, right?
1: Yeah.
2: That's exactly what the survey says. Let's do E! News next, shall we?
3: Yeah, and you know what?

0: 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Rangers and Mariners from Globe Life Field tonight. First of four games, Texas third baseman Josh Jung dealing with a calf injury. Manager Skip Schumacher telling reporters today, Jung did run on the field, but didn't reach a full sprint. They will assess over the next couple of days before deciding on the injured list. First pitch at 7:05 tonight. Diamond Talk on the Ticket after. Tony Romo arrested for OWI in Wisconsin. He was booked and released last night. He was stopped while driving southbound on the interstate. First offense, OWI carries a fine up to $300. A court date set for September 21st. And Michael Kim shoots 12 under 59 at the 3M Open. It's the first sub-60 round on tour this year, the 15th 59 all-time in PGA Tour history. He leads by three. Ben Poles, 11 under, currently solo second. 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That's the Ticket Ticker. 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
2: 4:58. It is the Hard Line. Happy Friday to you. 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And we have something to chat about in about 15 minutes Cowboy-wise that I think you'll enjoy. But right now, let's stop down for this. 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
2: Okay, here he is. It's Dave.
4: Gen X Davey.
5: Thank you.
2: Holy heck.
5: Thank you, everyone. We, once again, continue our run of beginning with the dead. This one, you won't know the name, but you certainly will know that he contributed. Jazz saxophonist Plaz Johnson. Now,
2: Plaz Johnson.
5: He is not known for Lethal Weapon. He was born in Louisiana, and his hometown newspaper, the Donaldsville Chief, reported that he died on July 15th. At the age of 94.
6: That's a good run.
5: No cause of death was given, but it was probably of being 94. And he recorded with tons of people throughout his career. Frank Sinatra, B.B. King, the Beach Boys, Ricky Nelson, Ella Fitzgerald, Marvin Gaye, Nat King Cole, Bette Midler, Carole King, Aaron Neville, Linda Ronstadt, Boz Scaggs, Rod Stewart. He was a session musician that played on hundreds of recordings.
6: He was in that documentary, The Wrecking Crew. Did you ever see that?
5: No, I never did.
6: About the session musicians that basically, I mean, they're on pretty much every album, you know. But it's a documentary.
5: Not the Muscle Shoals guys.
6: I think there's a connection there. I think so. I don't remember. But yeah, he was featured in that documentary.
5: Well, he is most famous for his contribution to the Pink Panther theme, which he recorded in 1963 with composer Henry Mancini for the Blake Edwards comedy, The Pink Panther. And that song won 3 Grammys and was nominated for an Oscar for Best Original Score.
2: And it kind of rules.
5: Yeah.
6: It's great.
5: So,
2: if you would
5: enjoy,
2: have asked
5: Plaz
2: me,
5: Johnson.
2: Would you have guessed 1963?
5: I thought it was later than that. I thought more late 60s. He said they did this in 2 takes.
6: I mean, it's simple, but it's catchy. It's memorable.
2: It kind of rocks.
6: Yeah. Were you guys big Pink Panther fans?
2: The cartoon, you know, or the...
5: Yeah,
6: either one.
5: I watched the cartoon. I didn't understand the movies. I mean, now I get. I've never gone back and watched.
2: I bet you it's pretty good.
5: I mean, I love Peter Sellers, and so I wonder if those first few, where it was Sellers and Blake Edwards working together, if those hold up.
6: But there's some good bits.
5: But it confused me because, you know, the opening theme had the Pink Panther cartoon.
2: Right. And you wanted more of that.
5: And
2: right.
5: I was like, oh, this is a cool cartoon movie. And then it's Peter Sellers.
2: And nothing defeats a kid more than making them think cartoons are here and then having to look
5: at it. What a bait and switch.
2: Right, right.
5: As you've heard, no doubt, on the tickers throughout the afternoon, our very own Tones Roams from the CBS A Crew. He was arrested in Milwaukee on suspicion of operating a vehicle while intoxicated.
6: I'm sorry.
5: So in Wisconsin, they call it an OWI, not a DWI, operating rather than driving. Kind of a weird distinction. So he was arrested yesterday after he was unable to complete standard field sobriety tests. He was stopped by police traveling on a high-rise bridge on southbound I-43.
2: Mm-hmm.
5: You know where that is?
2: Oh, yeah. It's on the way to the airport, probably.
5: And occurred around 8 p.m. local time yesterday. So he has to appear in court on September 21st. Wonder how that fits in with his football schedule.
2: Man.
5: What day of the week is September 21st?
2: Let's take a look, shall we? It's a Monday.
5: So he'll just fly to Milwaukee after his game that
2: Maybe he can do a Packer game the day before. He'll be right there.
5: Yeah. So, man, this just tells me that Wisconsin loves to party. Because in Wisconsin, they do not recognize a first offense OWI as a criminal charge. It is a civil offense. So your first offense of operating a vehicle while intoxicated is a fine raging from $150 to $300.
2: They just kind of...
5: It's just a...
2: Don't do this again?
5: Yeah, it's just a slap on the wrist. They're like, hey, have a few less beers next time, eh?
4: Hey, you're going to get somebody in a fender bender.
6: Did you see this recent development in this story?
5: No.
2: Oh, no.
6: From the New York Post. His arrest for operating while under the influence occurred the same day as the final round of the Wisconsin Amateur Championship Golf Tournament, where Tony Romo finished 35 over par and won $60. So his final round that day, he shot 12 over.
5: So the wheels came off and he just drowned his sorrows and then drove wasted to the airport.
2: Yeah,
5: if we can speculate.
2: Yeah. It looks like he had to play four rounds, so 35 over isn't quite as bad as it sounds. 79, 78, 80, and 82 were his four scores. But finishing 73rd in the Wisconsin Amateur...
5: I thought he was going to make it to the PGA.
2: Right. Suggests to me that trying to qualify for the U.S. Opens and, yes, ultimately joining the tour, the senior tour, may not be quite on schedule.
5: And if you look up his mugshot, he's doing the Romo duck lips in his mugshot. He looks a little more disheveled than usual.
2: He really does.
6: Yeah. His eyes are glassy, too.
2: So right off the golf course? Do you think CBS has any sort of concerns here?
5: Are they going to reprimand him? I don't know.
2: I don't know either.
5: I mean, if all he's going to get is a $300 fine, can you really do anything as his employer? It's not a criminal offense in Wisconsin.
2: No, it's just...
5: It's embarrassing.
2: Mm-hmm. It's embarrassing. He may be getting scolded at home tonight.
6: By Jim Nance.
2: I was thinking more by his wife. Yeah. But if you think Jim Nance lives at their house, I'm interested
7: Tony,
2: in that.
7: I've had enough of your drinking and carousing.
6: And you're terrible at golf.
8: Go to your happy place.
2: You're 35 over. You won $60.
8: I got this.
5: Yeah, that didn't even pay for his rental car.
2: I guess money is not a big problem for him, but
6: did EA wearing Tony Romo's jersey at April Fool's Open, did you get close to that score on three holes?
9: Probably.
2: EA, do you have a position on this?
9: I'm very disappointed in my man Tony Romo. We're taking our time right now to consider our options, and I might have to find Tony and have a man-to-man talk about this, because we can't go out like this.
2: Will this be moving you to a Dak jersey for the next April Fool's Open?
9: It might. Because right now, we are very disappointed.
6: Once you let down EA, yeah. He doesn't
5: forgive.
6: You
5: lose
6: forgive.
5: The EA lobby?
6: Yeah.
2: You're losing your base.
5: Man.
9: First LeBron goes to the Sixers, now this. It's dark day.
2: Yeah, it is a dark day.
7: Tony, River and Hawk need a man to look up to. Not a drunk and a terrible golfer.
9: Candace does not sound like that.
8: No way.
5: Has she bounced back after three kids, you think?
2: We're not going to do this. We're not going to take this opportunity to discuss the bounce back of the misses.
5: Diddy.
2: Decline. I'm declining this entire conversation.
5: We're moving on.
2: All right.
5: Diddy, as I so awkwardly teased as I forgot what I was going to talk about in E! News. He is currently slated to get out of prison in February of 2028 for all of his sex party and sex trafficking stuff that he was into. And he and his attorneys have been lobbying to try and get him out earlier and earlier, trying to give him credit for time served and saying that he's a model inmate and all of this. Well, that argument has lost a little steam, as evidently this week he got into a fight with a fellow inmate at his federal lockup. This happened this week in Fort Dix.
2: Okay.
8: It's the only reason we're doing this.
5: Things got heated because a fellow inmate, according to witnesses, dissed Diddy.
6: Oh, no. Don't do that.
5: Had some words for Diddy. And then Diddy decided to take matters into his own hands and got into a scuffle. The two started pushing each other, throwing jabs at one another. Diddy is said to have held his own during the brawl.
7: Is this the party?
5: But then prison guards quickly jumped in and separated the men. But Diddy was tossed into the hole at Fort Dix. And at this hour, we don't know if he's still in solitary or if he's back in his normal cell. But there could be consequences for engaging in fights. You know, he may have privileges revoked, and
6: he can't work in the library.
5: He may not get credits for good behavior now, and he may be in until February of 2028, or maybe even longer.
6: What did they charge him with officially? What is he serving time for?
5: I think it was the Mann Act. It was transporting persons across state lines for sex.
10: Cash, prostitutes, entertainment, yachts, nightclubs, jewelry, bounties, transportation, trips, and an abortion.
6: So if you were in prison, wouldn't you want to make that kind of a point if you were that type of, like, would you be like, I fought Diddy in prison? Wouldn't that be something that you would...
5: Oh, absolutely, yeah.
6: You would seek out, maybe?
5: He's a hero in his cell block, whoever that dude was.
6: Yeah.
5: Although, I don't know. I mean, I don't know... Among the prison population, how popular Diddy remains. I mean, he hasn't been relevant in 15 years. Like, what was the last hit song he had? No one cares about Diddy. All of those guys in prison are probably way younger than him and have never heard of him.
2: I don't know about that part. You've heard of Diddy if you're in prison.
5: Well, speaking
2: probably of... Probably a horrible claim right
5: speaking
2: there.
5: Of entertainers in trouble, Chris Brown has pleaded guilty to a fray in the UK. I don't know exactly what the charge of a fray is.
2: A scuffle? Like a fray? Is that what we're talking about? A brouhaha?
5: Let's see. A-F-F-R-A-Y. It's a public fight between two or more people that disturbs the peace and scares people nearby.
2: Okay, that could be a brouhaha.
6: Do you think Chris Brown knows how to save a life?
11: You suck.
6: I'm just asking.
5: So this is in relation to an attack that occurred at a London nightclub in 2023. So Chris Brown and his co-defendant, a Florida rapper known as Hoodie Baby, they both pleaded guilty to a fray They denied charges for assault and grievous bodily harm, and Chris Brown denied charges of having an offensive weapon. And so all those were dropped. So this is the least charge that they could have been held to.
2: Yeah.
5: This scaring people with a scuffle. So they'll be sentenced in October, but they attacked a victim at the Tape London nightclub in February of 2023. Brown is accused of hitting the victim twice in the head with a glass bottle while his buddy was punching him.
2: Man, that sounds like almost a Donnybrook.
5: Yeah, the victim went to the hospital with injuries to his head and knees. And so Brown, at that time, he left the UK. And if you remember, in May of 2025, he returned to the UK on his world tour. He had a date in Manchester, and that's when he was arrested for this.
6: So, okay, yeah.
5: Yeah. So I guess he got out as well as he could from the situation. And lastly, things are not going well for David Lee Roth. He has canceled the remaining dates of his 2026 tour. So his last show was in Fort Hall, Idaho on July 18th. Every date through the rest of the year has been canceled except for August 7th in Sturgis, South Dakota. That's the only one that still appears on his schedule. They had a June concert in Fort Wayne, Indiana that was canceled just hours before it was supposed to begin because they reportedly only sold around 200 tickets.
6: I mean, who's going to see David Lee Roth? Is he just playing Van Halen songs?
5: Well, and I guess just a gigolo, whatever else.
6: Okay.
5: Whatever else it was on Eat 'em and Smile.
2: Like if you did not live
5: California
2: in DFW,
5: girls.
2: I was going to say, if you lived in some market 120, whatever that is, and David Lee Roth is playing the county fair, you're not intrigued?
6: Yeah, but typically county fair shows are free.
2: Well, now it's, yeah, that's a different conversation, but just the premise of it's Friday night,
6: there's
2: you just had dinner,
6: yeah.
2: Hey, David Lee Roth is 200 yards that way, do you want to go see what he's got?
5: What about 71-year-old David Lee Roth?
2: Like, if we just use the Ventura County Fair as
5: example, I might swing by there.
2: And you read five acts, and David Lee Roth was one of them. The one that wins the contest is going to have to really have some cachet to surpass his appeal to me of the, hey, we'll grab an ice cream cone and go see David Lee Roth. Maybe he'll play Panama.
5: I'm with you.
9: I got breaking news for you guys.
6: Oh, no.
9: I didn't know David Lee Roth was this guy. I thought it was the guy that hooked up with Pamela Anderson.
6: Tommy Lee?
9: Yes, I have them been confused with those two in my head.
6: Two totally different bands.
5: They both have Lee in
11: How
5: their
11: is
5: name.
11: That breaking news.
2: Yeah. It may not be breaking news, but I am intrigued by it.
5: Okay, well, let me get to the point of the story is that it may result in a odd reunion, as at 11 o'clock last night, Sammy Hagar posted a video message on Facebook saying that he just heard from Michael Anthony about the cancellations of David Lee Roth's tour, and he said that he hoped there wasn't a physical problem behind the cancellations. Then he got emotional saying, "You go, brother. Mike and I support you, Michael Anthony. Mike and I love the fact that you've been out there doing it, supporting the greatest band in the world that we're both part of." And then he invited David Lee Roth to sing a song or two or MC when Sammy Hagar has his Las Vegas residency coming up in September.
6: Okay.
5: So could there be an onstage? It's not really a reunion because they never shared the stage as Van Halen, but you may get to see Sammy Hagar and David Lee Roth perform together.
2: Maybe in Michael Vegas. Anthony.
5: And yeah, well, so the Best of Both Worlds tour and residency that Sammy Hagar is doing. His band includes Michael Anthony and Joe Satriani. Is doing the Eddie Van Halen bit.
6: Is Wolfgang involved in that at all?
5: I don't think so.
2: Okay. Now, allow me to say, if they're at the Ventura County Fair.
5: Absolutely.
2: I would go to that.
5: Yeah. So we'll see. Could be a heartfelt reunion. And that's your E-News.
6: All right.
5: We went long. Sorry.
6: Good E-News, Dave. It is 5:16 on the ticket. What are we doing next?
2: Cowboys!
6: Let's get into the Cowboys and Bob's player to look out for.
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26: Across the country right now, at this very moment, there are probably arguments taking place about who's doing more of the housework, the homework, the shuttling of kids from this activity to that. It's true. By and large, women do more of this than men. But doesn't have to be that way. And if you and your spouse can level that playing field, it's going to make both of you and your kids happier. Psychologist Yelena Kecmanovic says this might be how you get there. As hard as it might be at first, try to think of your partner like a teammate, not an adversary. Learn how to do some of the chores your partner does to get a better understanding of how much effort something takes. And finally, take the time to acknowledge what the other person is doing. And every now and then, even express your appreciation. That'll go a long way. I'm Dr. Sanjay Gupta, helping you live a better life.
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0: 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Lefty McKenzie Gore starts for Texas in the opener of the biggest series this year. It's the Rangers and Mariners, game one of four from Globe Life Field tonight. Gore has allowed 18 runs on 24 hits over 19 and two-third innings in the month of July. He's allowed six home runs over four starts this month. He'd allowed eight total through the end of June. First pitch at 7:05 this evening. Diamond Talk on the Ticket after. Tony Romo arrested for OWI in Milwaukee. He was booked and released last night. That charge carries a fine of up to $300. It is only a civil offense, not a criminal one, but his court date set for September 21st. And retired quarterback Will Grier joining the Cowboys as an offensive assistant per ESPN. The offer to coach had been on the table earlier this offseason, but he signed with Carolina prior to the NFL draft. He then opted to retire from football July 15th. Grier spent time as backup in Dallas. He won a Super Bowl ring as part of the Philly practice squad in 2024. 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
6: About 5:22 here on The Ticket. This is Lando filling in for Corby on the hard line today.
2: You're very aggressive today.
6: Sorry. My apologies, Bob.
2: You're just letting it rain. Making it rain. And I like it.
6: We will do Friday Fun here in about 15 minutes. We'll do Friday Fun Junior, EA, 550, so stick around for that. Right here, Cowboys season right around the corner. When do you guys fly out to Ventura, to Oxnard?
2: Next weekend. We got one more week here, and then we'll be off for our big week in California. Looking at the 2026 Cowboys, and I've been enjoying some film. Been looking at the 25 team, trying to figure out the 26 team guys. And I feel like we are underrating one of the main reasons why this team is going to be pretty good this year, potentially. And I realize it's a very obvious name, but I think the Cowboys having him is not being valued at a high enough level.
6: Offense or defense?
2: Defense. I think people expect that Big Quinnen Williams is good, but maybe we're missing the fact that he's actually great. And
5: he hasn't been unlocked yet here?
2: I don't think so, do you?
5: No, yeah.
2: Like, were you blown away with Quinnen Williams?
5: Well, he was part of that horrific scheme.
2: Yeah, so he's thrown in the middle of a season. He's probably not being used in an ideal way. We're trying to figure out where he fits with Kenny Clark, and there's just a lot to it. And I think it's important that we understand what the league thinks of Quinnen Williams. He's right there at the very top of defensive tackles, interior defensive linemen in this league. I think there's a group at the top that probably still contains Chris Jones from Kansas City, Jeffrey Simmons over there in Tennessee, probably Vita Vea is still in this mix, and Dexter Lawrence. So if I put him in this group of five, I would say he's no worse than third best out of those five, and he might even be best out of those five. Now Aaron Donald might change the math, different type of player. But Quinnen Williams is an absolute positive dude, and I'm not going to judge him on a month and a half here after the deadline when everything was falling apart.
5: And they basically got him to clog the middle and stop the run, which is not his specialty.
2: No. In fact, he's capable of so much more than that. And I'd like to think a full off season and hiring a DC whose major job is kind of build around Quinnen Williams, I think we're going to see what he's actually all about this year.
6: Well, and I think you've got him this season and next season, if I'm correct.
2: Yeah, he's going to cost you some money if he's as good as I think he'll be.
6: But at 28, you consider how great of a player he is, and the fact that he's never had any type of... He's never been to the playoffs before. He's been a great player on bad Jets teams and a bad Cowboys defense last year. He's got an opportunity here. This could be the best team he's ever been on.
2: Yeah, and when you start to rank the roster, which is something I like to do, and last night I did it for a series of pieces I'm about to write up, but I'm pretty sure he's in my top three Cowboys on the entire roster, and maybe he should be given what you had to give up to get him.
5: Yeah, I mean, if Micah was your best player, I would hope that you got a top three player in return.
2: And I think you did. And I think your best player on your defense is, without a question, Quinnen Williams. And so our friend Nate Tice, who we probably need to get on to talk about this here in the next few weeks, love the stuff he does. They were ranking the best defensive players in the NFL, and I was listening to this the other day. And their top five goes Will Anderson, Houston, Miles Garrett, and Micah Parsons, 1, 2, and 3. So this is, you can draft anybody in the league to be on your defense. Those three edge rushers to start, then Patrick Surtain, then Chris Jones and Jeffrey Simmons, then Nick Benito, and Nate Tice labels him the 8th best defensive player in the entire league, which is fantastic because that would be the best defensive player in the NFC East, for instance. That's pretty high mark.
9: Yeah.
2: And I'd like to play for you a little passage of Nate Tice talking about him.
1: Stick with defensive tackles after our little run there. I'm going with Quinnen Williams.
3: I know who this is. There you go.
1: Yes.
3: I knew it.
1: Quinnen Williams. I can't not do Quinnen Williams because I think Quinnen Williams, with all 2.5 sacks he had last year, it was kind of a reminder of like, oh yeah, you're one of the best defenders in the NFL, and somehow kind of got underrated after the trade, which is crazy to me. And it kind of like I had to get reminded a little bit where it's like I've always been a fan. I thought everyone considered him a top 12-ish player defender. And it was kind of like people were like, oh, yeah, he's good. It's like, no.
3: He's
1: not
3: good.
1: He's probably elite. Right. He's plus plus. There's a difference between good and great. And that's what Quinnen Williams is. So I have to throw him in. Of course, the Cowboys, what everyone talk about, stopping the run, rushing the passer. Quinnen Williams can rush the passer. But the thing is, against the run, he's one of the most productive run defenders in the entire NFL. Last year, he had a 7% stuff rate. That's, again, TFLs and gains of 0 yards on run plays. That was the highest rate ever by any defensive lineman since 2019. The second highest was Brandon Graham in 2019 at 6.4%. Quinnen, when he was with the Jets, also had a year where he ranked third in this category. So it wasn't just a one-year blip. And I think there was only 5 defensive linemen that ever cracked 6%. And he was at 7% last year. And then on top of that, had a 77th percentile pressure rate. So it's, again, yeah, he only had the 2.5 sacks, but they're going to come. And especially once this defense that I think is going to be even more conducive to his skill set. It's going to be Fangio-esque. And he can kind of do a couple things. He can kick inside, be an attacking nose. He can be the 3-tech. He can kind of do a little bit. And he, even though he was a good player, moving on from Odagizuwa is actually going to open up opportunities for Jeffrey to kind of do more of his stuff, where he can be more of a gap shooter when he wants to be. He can be more of a mauler when he wants to be. He can 2-gap, which is kind of what the Fangio defense kind of has you do, depending on the snap. But I think this guy, Quinnen, is just a phenomenal player, and I think I'm pretty high on the Cowboys overall this year, so I think that's why I'm betting on this. But productive against the run, productive against the pass, truly a guy that can take over a game. I'm quite happy to get him here at 8, and it's just, again, there's 2 other guys I was
2: so you get the idea.
9: That's good stuff.
2: Yeah, I mean, his specialty is stopping the run, and I think we're going to find that their front is totally new to all of us, scheme-wise and even personnel-wise. Like, none of these dudes were on the roster 1 year ago today. But the idea that you got Kenny Clark up over the center, then Quinnen, and then the big dude from the Chargers, Otito, and then you got Rashawn Gary standing up over on another edge, setting a real strong edge, and you got Ezeraku. Like, I feel like the front is better than we've seen in a long, long time. But the biggest part is they do have a superstar in the middle there in Quinnen Williams. And we might have sort of slept on just how good this guy really is.
9: I think that's very fair to say. I mean, especially what you trade for. And I think if you just casually watch football, that's probably a position that doesn't really stand out to you much until they have a big sack or a tackle for loss.
2: Until they have a little help, too.
9: Right. And that was definitely a problem last year. But yeah, that makes me feel good about thinking about it that way, is I was kind of the same way. I don't really watch Jets games. I know he had been a good player there. He was a name that I was familiar with. But getting to see him in person, but just how bad the defense was last year and how we think it's going to be improved, that's only going to help Quinnen Williams. It, statistically, for sure.
2: I would be shocked if we're sitting here saying it's the same old Cowboys defense. And the reason is nothing's the same.
9: Right.
2: Like, everything has sort of been gutted and turned over and improved. And, You're not asking Caleb Downs to change a bad defense into a good one. You're asking him to be part of a massive overhaul that, like we said, just about everybody we've mentioned wasn't even on the team 12 months ago today.
5: Yeah, and to me, that's going to be an exciting thing about being there in Oxnard is I imagine we're going to be watching way more practice than we have in many, many years because we want to get an idea of what Christian Parker's doing. Not that they're going to be showing it all in training camp, but the fact that it is based on deception and that he's going to be moving pieces around and he's going to be working to figure out what each guy's strength is and utilizing them in the most conducive way, I think it's going to be really fascinating to watch. And I do think it's going to be a completely different animal that we won't recognize.
2: Yeah, and
6: good.
2: It's going to start with those two big boys in the middle. With like Kenny Clark is a real strong player inside, and next to him with Quinnen, that too should really be able to move things. And like I said, people are sleeping on Rashawn Gary as well. It's kind of weird in Cowboy Land that the hype machine is kind of given up on the defense, and there's a bunch of dudes together who I think are going to surprise people in a, hey, they're better than we actually thought they were for once, which, like I said, in Cowboy Land, it's always the opposite. They're not as good as you guys told us.
5: Right.
2: I think the defense actually will be significantly better than people expect, which, you know, might just take them from 32nd to around league average. But if they're around league average, this team can go to the Final Four. There's no doubt in my mind.
5: If I could make an odd parallel, I feel like the roster rebuild of the Cowboys' defense is in a lot of ways similar to the roster rebuild that's going on right now with the Mavericks. They're getting athletes. They are getting versatile players.
2: That's a good point.
5: That they can move around and utilize in a lot of different ways, and there's so much depth.
2: Yes, mm-hmm. Positionless is the theme of both, and in the case of the Fangio defense, which CP runs, a lot of it is get your best 11 on the field. We're not really worried about this specific position because we want guys who can carry out different responsibilities and get our best 11 out there and not be so fixated on, is this guy the best Will linebacker we have? Well, let's get our best 11 dudes out there and just go wreck stuff.
5: And that's right, and assignments could change snap to snap.
2: That's right.
5: You may be lined up at free safety, but that's not your responsibility on this play.
2: You're not predictable.
5: Yeah.
2: And that helps you keep a defense confused, which is huge.
6: And the biggest problem is it took how many years to get to this point where you feel confident about your defense?
2: Well, we're not there yet. We're not there yet, and
6: right.
2: And we can't go back. So don't look back
6: Fair
2: in
6: enough.
2: Anger, I heard you say. Friday Fun is next.
5: Yes, we are going to kick Corby in the nuts since he's not here.
4: 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Whenever big sports news hits your feed, turn on the ticket for instant hot sports opinions.
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19: 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Of course, you could also make a point to engage in the meeting. 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I'm Dr. Sanjay Gupta, helping you live a better life.
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23: Whether you're a student, teacher, or parent, we could all use a little extra cash at the beginning of the school year. That's why we're giving five winners $1,000 to spend on any of your back-to-school needs. 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
1: This is Woman's Work with Nicole Khalil.
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2: 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That, more than anything, is absolutely woman's work.
1: This is Woman's Work from Believe. Follow and listen on your favorite platform.